Sometimes he'll just stare into space for hours, looking at nothing. It's almost like he's waiting for something.

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8: Kia ora, welcome to the Mike's Friday free-for-all here on the Most, and apologies for the outages. We've had a couple this afternoon. Dodgy power, and I know a friend of mine over in Fitzroy, he's been out of power for at least 4 or 5 hours now. But anyway, welcome to the show, and welcome to my guest, Nick.
9: Good afternoon.
8: Oops, I'll turn your mic on again.
9: Okay, hi. Hi, Richie.
8: Hey, it's great to see you again, Nick.
9: Yeah, thanks for inviting me.
8: Yeah, my friend in music.
9: Mm-hmm.
8: And today, I told the listeners last week, I think, that we were going to go down an Aussie indie kind of track.
9: That's absolutely.
8: The plan, isn't it?
9: Yeah.
8: Yeah, and tell us where Aussie indie comes for you, like where... Because we had our great story of going down to Dunedin and the Dunedin sound a few weeks back.
9: Yes.
8: So now we're going a different continent and a different era too.
9: Yeah, absolutely. So prior to moving to New Plymouth, my wife and I lived in Australia for 8 years. And during that time, listened to a lot of music and listened to the station Triple J and its sister station Double J. Double J is kind of for the older generation, I guess you could say. But they also play new music as well. So yeah. It's a really good station.
8: Has that been around for a while? Because I lived in the mid-90s in Australia, and Triple J, and they had Triple R, which
9: I think
8: was a bit
9: more
8: commercial.
9: I think it started 20 years ago, maybe. Yeah.
8: Right.
9: Mm.
8: So, and when you say a little bit more for mature or...
9: Well, the idea of it was that it played songs that were played on Triple J, but 20, 30 years ago.
8: Oh.
9: Yeah, so it's still that indie sound, but going back a fair way, whereas Triple J concentrates on more contemporary music and up and coming. And Double J, so it had a pretty broad spectrum of what sort of music it played, but it also plays new music, and they play a lot of Aussie music as well.
8: Yeah. So for an equivalent Most listener, we would pretty quickly gravitate to Triple J / Triple R, wouldn't we, if we landed ourselves in Australia?
9: Yeah, I guess so. Yeah. Double J is not broadcast on the radio. It's only broadcast digitally.
8: Okay.
9: So, yeah, you can download the app, and which I still do, still listen to it here.
8: Yep. Okay, and we'll talk a bit more about Triple J and what it does and how Australia handles indie music and what your thoughts are about the abundance of indie music in Australia and where what any trends that you might have noticed. But we better start to play some tracks firstly, hey?
9: Yeah, well let's start off with No Ordinary Life from Matt Corby. This is off his second LP, which is considered a classic. It sounded fresh and original on its release in 2018. And subsequently, it's really hard to find the vinyl going for about $200 or more. Really difficult to track it down now. I think this is an interesting track because he says, "You're on the ordinary drug," and I don't know why, but anyway.
8: Perhaps it's just life, is it?
9: Maybe.

0: So Matt Corby, no ordinary life, and you corrected my thinking around the ordinary drug, didn't for me, thank you.
1: Well, yeah, I think he's referring to alcohol, but who knows. Yeah, he's a bit of a proponent of the old magic mushrooms, apparently, but yeah.
0: Right. Now, this is news to me. I didn't realise that, and this, I'm so ignorant of some of these things, the Teskey brothers, I didn't realise they're Aussies.
1: Yeah, absolutely. Yeah. They're from Melbourne.
0: Yeah.
1: Yeah, so
0: everyone else will know. Don't be shocked. Like,
1: that's fine.
0: You've made a mistake.
1: No, the Teskey brothers have been around for a while. They're from Melbourne. Two brothers, Josh and Sam, who formed it, and their first album was called Half Mile Harvest, and the song that I've chosen off that is Shiny Moon, which is a good example of Josh's vocals. He's got a great voice, and their kind of blues soul influenced music.
0: Did you see them live?
1: No, I did not. I missed seeing them, but had one opportunity, but didn't quite make it.
0: Mm. Right, and I know they've played here in New Zealand a number of times, I'm sure.
1: Mm.
0: Yeah. Here we go.

0: Teskey Brothers on the Mike's Friday Free For All. Thanks to Mike's sponsoring us here. And Nick's playing the tunes today. Yeah, that's awesome, isn't it? And I just checked out for you. The Teskey Brothers they've been in Vancouver this week, and they're now in Edinburgh, United Kingdom. Yeah,
1: they're getting around.
0: Yeah, like you say, and they pack big crowds now, don't they?
1: Yeah, they're not that indie, I guess, but it's a good indication of some of the good music coming from Aussie.
0: Yeah, and did the venues in Aussie back it up? Like, I suppose it goes with that saying, but maybe just tell us what did you find? Like, were there kind of good independent venues, and you could see kind of indie bands quite easily? Because whereabouts, and where were you in Aussie in those years?
1: Started off in Tasmania, in Launceston, and then we lived in Alice Springs, and then we lived in Darwin. So we weren't really in the main centres as such. In the main centres, there's heaps of venues, lots of things going on all the time, and quite often international acts would go to Sydney and Melbourne and Brisbane, but never into the Northern Territory. We missed out on seeing a lot of the big bands coming from overseas.
0: Was there much of a scene in the likes of Darwin? Local bands?
1: Yeah, there's local bands, yeah, and there's some local venues which used to have bands playing, and occasionally got out to see some of that. In Alice Springs, we saw a couple of bands come through, which was really good, actually. In Darwin, part of a festival there, we saw, I'll have to think of his name in a minute. Sorry, it'll come to me. there were occasions where you could go and catch a band.
0: Mm. Yeah, and man, Darwin to Launceston in Tasmania, they're pretty different kind of, or Alice Springs as well, pretty different kind of towns, aren't they?
1: Absolutely, yeah. Yes, Lonnie's quite similar to New Zealand in its climate, and I sort of would say that Tasmania is like New Zealand but with marsupials. Alice Springs is a beautiful place. It gets a bad rap, but the scenery there and the outdoors is just magical. And Darwin's tropical, so 33 degrees every day, whether it's wet or dry. So you get that kind of tropical vibe there.
0: Yeah, fascinating. Okay, what's next?
1: We have Tasmania by Pond. So the title track off their album Tasmania from 2019, which is their eighth album, so they're quite prolific. They hail from Perth in Western Australia, and they were mentored by Kevin Parker of Tame Impala through a music academy.
0: Yep. You can get that sound a little bit already.
1: Yeah.

0: That's Pond from Nick's playlist. Really enjoyed that, as I've been telling you while it's played out.
1: Mm. Yeah, well, that's interesting because the guy who sings in that, Nick Albrook, and the lyrics lament about climate change and escaping to the clean air of Tasmania. So that's what it's all about. And that was released in the end of 2019, and at the end of 2019 saw the biggest and most devastating forest fires in Australian history. And the forest fires ripped through Victoria and New South Wales. We were living in Tasmania at the time, and the skies just were red.
0: Looking over the way.
1: Oh, so much smoke was just in the atmosphere that coming over from... Yeah, the mainland, the skies just were red. Yeah, it's incredible.
0: Yeah, and I saw some brilliant artwork on the album cover of Pond. That must, as an artist, did that strike you as well?
1: Yeah, no, I thought it was really interesting. And that actual record, if you're into vinyl, which I'm a bit of a vinyl collector, again, that's really hard to find, a couple of $100 if you can find it.
0: Wow, and it's called Tasmania, so that's the title track that we've just played. I'd hang that on the wall, that vinyl, or yeah. the cover.
1: The record, yeah, cool.
0: Yeah, yeah. Where are we heading now, Nick?
1: So we're staying in Western Australia. So there was an academy set up for music, the guy from Tame Impala was one of the mentors who was part of that. And Pond was went through, was a... example of that, and so is Methyl Ethyl. So this is a track called Twilight Driving. This is Jake Webb is he's the prodigy. This track was big on the alternative stations, and it got into Triple J's Hottest 100 in 2015. I like the line, "I'm twilight driving, gotta watch out for the ruse," because you do, if you're driving in Australia, you do have to watch out for kangaroos and wallabies dawn and dusk. Yeah, that's when they come active.
0: And you were in Alice Springs and Darwin, like both places, or are the kangaroos like a hazard in both of those places?
1: Not so much, definitely in Tasmania. Yeah.
0: Oh, really? I thought they'd be more in the deserty, dry parts.
1: No, there's a lot of kangaroos in Victoria, South Australia, New South Wales. Not so many in Northern Territory. In Launceston, where we lived in Tasmania, there were heaps of wallabies. Wallabies everywhere.
0: Right. Mm. Oh, here's the track, Methyl Ethyl.
1: Twilight Driving.

0: enjoyed that, Nick. I think that's on our playlist.
1: Yeah, it's pretty popular. Yeah, it came out a few years ago.
0: And just remind us, what's the connection all the way back to Tame Impala, or what's the guy's name, Jake or Josh? Or
1: Kevin Parker is Tame Impala. So, he's been around for quite some time, and there was an academy set up in WA where a lot of these younger musicians have come up through, and he's been a mentor. So Methyl Ethyl was part of that.
0: Right, yeah, Jake Webb or something.
1: Jake Webb is the name of the guy. Yeah, so he has a band when they perform live, but when he produces his recorded music, it's just him.
0: Yeah, and Nick's been telling me that he unfortunately hit a wallaby out driving in Tassie, and then I asked him if they're a pest, and...
1: Not so much, but funny thing is that opossums there are a protected species because they're native, and they come to New Zealand and wreak havoc. But in Aussie, they're a protected species. So, walking through the park in Launceston where we lived, quite often you'd see a possum with its head into the rubbish bin. It would hear you coming and it would just pop its head out and stare at you, and they'd just impervious to people.
0: Like, you can't touch me, you know if I know.
1: Yeah, that's right. Sorry, yeah, carry on. What are you looking at?
0: I mentioned to the Triple J thing. Is it, am I a bit naive and a bit out of date in thinking that Triple J's like the bastion of independent music for Australia, or do they have kind of real independent stations now? Like, would a Most FM exist in Perth or something?
1: Yeah, I think, well, there are student radio stations, mm-hmm. and there are community radio stations. There's a community radio station in Launceston as well.
0: Yeah,
1: that I went and was interviewed for a show at one stage. But in terms of getting Australian, especially Australian music out, Triple J is the best outlet. They also have a station which is just for up-and-coming artists, and a lot of kids from school upload their music onto that. So,
0: and is that a broadcast station or an
1: internet? That's a digital station as well, yeah.
0: Yeah. And... I was going to ask, what's that? Because they have their Triple J Uncovered. They have some kind of, if you like, campaigns for specifically for kind of breaking. So it's not, you don't have to kind of be a big artist to be on Triple J.
1: Yeah.
0: But they compete with the commercial networks in terms of popularity and customers. Like, they're a pretty big outfit, aren't they?
1: Absolutely. And because there's no advertising at all, because it's all funded by ABC, it's all funded by Australian government. It's much nicer to listen to in that regard. You don't have to listen to ads.
0: I mean, I know that there was some thinking around New Zealand should do something similar, but I think the difference between, say, the Most FM and 95 BFM or Radio Act in Wellington or RDU in, well, I think it's Dunedin.
1: Yeah.
0: And RD1, is it, in Christchurch?
1: Maybe it's the other way around.
0: I think it's the other way around. But I think the differences are great. Whereas Triple J, just if people don't know, and it's networked, isn't it? It's like broadcast.
1: It's broadcast right all over the country. Yeah,
0: and
1: through the different time zones and everything.
0: Yeah, same content. Would it be same?
1: Mm-hmm.
0: Yeah. Right. Okay. What are we up with next? King Stingray. Who's this? Who's
1: King
0: this
1: Stingray. I'm wearing a King Stingray shirt.
0: Yeah.
1: So
0: looks a bit like SpongeBob kind of vibe.
1: Yeah, this song is Camp Dog. So these boys are from Arnhem Land in the Northern Territory, and they were penned as a top act to watch out for in NME, in New Musical Express, in 2020. And they've got a mix of English and their local language. And having lived in Alice Springs, can certainly relate to the sentiment in the song, as the camp dogs can be pretty scary as you go past.

0: that King Stingray.
1: Yeah, they rock out.
0: They rock out. And two ethnic Aboriginal lads, is it?
1: Yep, and a couple of white guys. They're four friends, all from northeast Arnhem Land out in the outback. And, yeah, they sing in their own language, which, interesting fact is that there's over 600 languages in Australia. So all the different mobs have their own language. Even in Alice, where we lived, there were about six different languages spoken, and one mob doesn't understand the other. So it's incredible.
0: Wow. And would you see, like for us, for me, I apart from Yothu Yindi and a Gurumal or something,
1: yeah.
0: I don't know much about Aboriginal artists. Mm. I know there was a famous female one at some point in time, but... Is it common to see some kind of, and I suppose obviously there'll be a lot of Aboriginal, if you like, ethnic music played.
1: Yeah,
0: but to see Aboriginal rock music,
1: It's not that common, no.
0: But not impossible either, like not.
1: No, when they, well, this band in particular are particularly good. I mean, they've been picked up on the international circuit as well, and they're just a really good rock band.
0: Yeah, and would, I don't know if you ever went to any Womadelaides or other things, but would you see bands like this perform at Womadelaide?
1: Absolutely,
0: and yeah. Could you see them here at Womad? I don't know if you've ever been to one of our Womads yet.
1: Not yet, but
0: you're on for next year.
1: Yeah. I'm sure they could well be, yeah. They do too.
0: Yeah, so that's King Stingray, and we need to welcome Pete along. He's just popped in to say hi.
2: Hey, how you doing, Rich?
0: Good, Pete. Yeah, great. And I hear you've just bought yourself your 20th bottle opener. Corkscrew.
2: Yeah, it was $10 as well, which is was a bit shaky. But anyway, but yes, I have bought a corkscrew. Hey, but just to something on what Nick was saying, because I lived in Australia for quite a few years in a small settlement down in a place called Eden.
1: Yeah.
2: And anyway, just out of the city, on the outskirts there, and there was a lot of Aboriginal sort of communities there, but just when I heard you say, I'd forgotten about that, when you call the groups mobs, you know.
1: Yeah.
2: And that's what they call themselves, don't they?
1: They do.
2: And I'd forgotten all about that, actually. Mm. Yeah, mob.
0: Interesting. Oh, that's interesting, yeah. Could talk about that a lot. Okay, so we discussed the Triple J thing, and did you find... I was wondering if there's a regionality difference, if you ever observed, Nick. I mean, you've done a bit from the northern and the

0: eastern, sorry, northern and the western sides of Australia with some of the bands from Perth and so on. But did you notice any regional kind of, like a Dunedin sound, say, from Tasmania or something like this? Or?
1: Not so much, no. Not that I really picked up on. Because there's different genres from every part. And so one of the songs we got later on is by Hilltop Hoods, and they're from Adelaide, and they're three white guys who rap. So it's hip-hop. And you would never think of the Adelaide Hills of producing that sort of band. But they're huge. They're really, really popular in Australia. Yeah,
0: What about kind of just differences in the scenes of music? Like, is Sydney different to Melbourne or Perth different to...
1: Yeah, I think Perth's definitely different because its isolation has created a lot of these bands that we've, like a couple of them that we've listened to already, Pond and Methyl Ethyl, and they are a little bit different, I think, to other bands around the country. But in saying that, we're going to listen to Ballpark Music. They're from Sydney. There's a smattering of different bands all around the country that are producing really good stuff.
0: Okay, what's up next?
1: So next we've got Emil and the Sniffers. This song is Chewing Gum from 2024. So this band is widely considered one of the biggest and most electric rock bands from Australia. They perform on the international circuit, commanding big fees and pulling thousands to their concerts. Amy Taylor has got great presence. She is the Emil and the Emil and the Sniffers, and
0: great name.
1: And this song's really nice, Chewing Gum. She's stuck on you just like chewing gum.

0: stuck like chewing gum, Emil and the Sniffers. I hadn't heard them, but there's a little bit of a, what's that whiny Australian singer I don't like?
1: You mean Midnight Oil?
0: No, I don't mean Midnight Oil. That whiny female, sorry, you know, always singing about sadness and... You probably got her on the freaking thing. Anyway, I'll remember her soon. Very cool. So I see they are playing in Poland and then in Trieste, Italy over the next week.
1: Yeah, they'll be pulling huge crowds.
0: Emil and the Sniffers.
1: they're massive.
0: Courtney Barnett, that's what I'm thinking of.
1: Oh, Courtney Barnett, yeah, Courtney's.
0: I wouldn't go see her if she was in my backyard.
1: I've seen Courtney Barnett live.
0: Was she any good?
1: And she was good.
0: Oh, okay.
1: Yeah.
0: Maybe I'll open it out the window.
2: Yeah. Clean your trees out in the backyard.
0: Yeah, now this song, Pete, or this band, next band, my middle boy Ed,
2: yes,
0: got me onto this band when he was 11, which would have been when they came out, because they only came out in 2016. And I can't believe you found a song by this band that it doesn't have an explicit warning on it.
1: No, it doesn't, but the album does.
0: Well, the album's called Get, you know what,
1: Get Effed, yeah.
2: Yeah.
1: Yeah. Yeah, so this song's 100 seconds long. It's a garage punk anthem, and it's off the aptly named album Get Effed. The Chats gained attention for their bogan trash rock with their first single, Smoko, and it was fun and cheeky, and it captured the Aussie ethos perfectly. They've got great mullets. That's the kind of image they go for. But this is just like pure punk. It's fantastic.
0: Yeah, 100% worth looking up and checking some videos out of the Chats.

0: It's the chats. I love the chats.
1: Yeah, fantastic.
0: It's great to see. Well, I'm assuming they're still putting it out there, are they?
1: Oh, yeah, yeah. So those guys are from the Gold Coast. So, yeah, who would know that a band like that would come from there? But, yeah, they're just a really raucous band.
0: I suppose Sydney and the Gold Coast can be a bit bogan.
1: Oh, yeah, absolutely.
0: But some brilliant comentary on Australian life. There's another one about pub feed.
1: Yeah,
0: and just goes a good right pub through feed. The veal palm you can get and
1: The clap,
0: chicken palm,
1: catching the clap.
0: Yeah,
1: all sorts of things.
0: And okay, just because it fascinates me, they have just played Baltimore and they're about to play Phoenix, Arizona, and then Austin, Texas.
1: Oh wow!
0: In the coming weeks.
1: So yeah, well,
0: isn't it cool they get around?
1: They supported Foo Fighters when they toured Australia.
0: Oh, really?
1: So, yeah, they're doing well.
0: Yeah. Hey, it's great to have you here, Nick, on the Mike's Friday free-for-all. So thanks, Mike's Bistro and Tap Room, and that's a great place for some food and bevvies after work on a Friday or maybe even tomorrow. We'll tell you about the gig guide shortly, but let's get another track in.
1: Yeah, Teenage Dads, the song called Teddy. From 2023. So these guys are Victorian. They're from Mornington Peninsula. And they've got a growing audience. This track off Midnight Driving is a catchy tune. It's from the perspective of someone running from the police. I find this track quite fun and energetic.

0: Teddy, he's running from
1: the police.
0: You reckon the police? I reckon as a, if he's a teenage dad, he's running from a father with a shotgun. What do you
1: possibly
0: think?
1: Possibly, yeah. Yeah, definitely. That's what you would have done.
0: Well, I still might have.
1: Still be doing it.
0: I hope Pearl's not listening. Yeah, so we're doing Australian kind of indie music. I've really enjoyed it. So far, and quite contemporary. Are we all kind of in the 2000-ishes, these tracks?
1: Ishes, yeah. Yeah. From 2010 onwards, I guess, yeah.
0: Yeah.
1: When I first went to Australia, it was 2018. Well, the last time I went to Australia was 2018 until recently, just this year.
0: Mm.
1: So yeah, a lot of those, like the next band we're going to hear, Polish Club, track called Clarity, and it's off their album Iguana, and that's 2019. So this is a Sydney duo, and they write pretty slick indie rock with strong guitar hooks, solid drumming. The two guys are both of Polish descent, hence their name.

0: there, some high energy rock there.
1: Mm.
2: Nice.
0: Some yeah. of those drums picked.
2: Yeah, the whole thing was.
0: Yeah, just... some nice bass if you've got a good system or the headphones on too. So that was Poland, was it? Polish?
1: The Polish Club.
0: Yeah, and yeah. bloody good. I had not heard them that.
1: Sydney. Mm.
0: Yeah. Okay. We're going to run over time, but I don't think there's a 4 o'clock to 5 o'clock show. So we'll carry on a little bit.
1: Keep trooping. Yeah. Yep.
0: But we need good. To do justice to the venues and the bands around here.
1: Yeah.
0: So we'll just have a look at our quick gig guide because I know you're off to one.
1: Mm-hmm.
0: And I'm off to one. And again tomorrow. But anyway, at Pickering, which is in Bell Block, so lucky for you Bell Block people, you can go see the gorgeous Liana Hart and listen to her. I guess you still have pizza out there at Pickering. So she starts at 5:30 out there this evening. At Dawn in Ohakura, there's the Whisper Dish EP release at Dawn. That's probably where I'll head. I know nothing about it whatsoever. Singer-songwriters are at the Little Theatre tonight. Are you doing that, Pete?
2: No, I'm not. But not tonight. No, what a shame.
0: Yeah, so that's their last Friday night of the month. They do their New Plymouth gig usually. That's, I think, a Kohai entry, and they have a full bar. Gee, what would you say, 20 performers, 20 acts at least?
2: Yeah, 18 plus they try and sneak through in the few hours there. So it's well worth a visit, yeah. The singer-songwriters.
1: Is that like a mic night kind of thing?
2: Yeah, it is like a mic night, but it's very organised and very slick and, you know, good quality, of course. But it's every single time I go there and be there, I always, someone new, or I just overhear, if I'm not standing at the door listening to people, but I overhear, man, you get all this for nothing.
0: Yeah. So that's Little Theatre tonight, singer-songwriters. Now this one, I think you're off to, Nick, aren't you? The Bleeders.
1: The Bleeders, yeah, I am.
0: At
1: yep.
0: Asgard. So tell us quickly about The Bleeders so I don't have to click into the next page.
1: Punk rock band from Auckland. They've been around for ages, 20 years or so. My connection is that my nephew, Greg Davis, is their live sound man, so he's doing sound for them tonight. So I'll be catching up with him, and I'll be wearing earplugs.
0: Right, so it's going to be that's your loud, more on the punk side of things?
1: Absolutely, yeah, thrash, yep.
0: Okay. Over at Mike's tonight, our sponsor is Surge Cartel, and I'm not don't know too much about them, but it's a big band, so there's at least a 6 or 7 piece perhaps. So expect a big sound that's, you know, usually kind of easily listening-ish, you know, at an event at Mike's at 8 p.m. Tonight. Tomorrow night, what have we got? Saturday night at the Movies New Plymouth Brass Band. That's at the Devon Hotel. Well, it's actually... it's not really Saturday night at the movies, it's Saturday afternoon because it starts at 3:30 p.m. Big one tomorrow is Rhombus, part of the Taranaki Winter Arts Fest. And I'm off to that one. And then Sunday, to wind it all down, there's Whelan and Dealin, which looks like it's Andre and Adrian Whelan at Shining Peak at 4 o'clock. So
1: cool.
0: Not a bad weekend for gigs here in little old Taranaki.
1: Winding up the Winter Festival.
0: Yeah, winding up the Winter Festival. I suppose it will be winding it up tomorrow night.
1: Yeah, I went to see Shane Carter last weekend.
0: You
1: and
0: would have, yeah.
1: That was a really good night. That was quite well attended.
0: I was wondering what was the format of that? Was it a bit of talking and a bit of playing? Like, did he
1: so there was an interview, and it was really interviewing about his book and the film that was made of that book. Life in One Chord, and he had some quite funny anecdotes, and it was fun, and then he performed, so he just played an acoustic guitar that was plugged into an amp, and he's an incredible guitarist. It seemed like his fingers were just all over the frets. It was incredible. Yeah,
0: because he goes right back, is it, I should remember this from a few weeks back, but the Clean.
1: The double Happies, yeah.
0: Right,
1: so originally Board Games was his first band in the high school, when he was in high school.
0: Right through to Dimmer?
1: And yeah, so he was in Double Happies, and then when Wayne Alcee from the Double Happies sadly died, he formed Straitjacket Fits. And Straitjacket Fits did 7 albums, and they were very big. and then Dimmer. And Dimmer's really some really interesting stuff that's come out of Dimmer as well, I think. Yeah, he's a talented guy.
0: So, right, we're on 4 o'clock here, 4:03 on the Mad Media clock, but we'll get another couple of tracks. And, hey, you've got some Gang of Youths.
1: Gang of Youths, yeah, Sydney outfit. Yes, they emerged from Sydney around 2015, and they've gained a lot of critical and commercial success since. They're based in London for the last few years. This track is about healing and moving forward after a relationship ends.
0: A few songs about that.

0: Yeah. Talented songwriters. They're really pretty well regarded, very critically acclaimed.
1: Yeah, it's still really well put together, like you say, critically acclaimed.
2: Nice easy vocals here, wasn't it? It was just loping along, nice.
1: You always try and think of who they remind you of. There's something in there, but I can't quite pick it out.
0: Yeah, it's an interesting story about the singer of that band and songwriter. He was estranged from his father as a kid. And brought up in Sydney, but didn't know who his father was. And much later in life, in his, I think, late 20s, he found out. And turned out that his father was Māori. And so he's got this Māori connection.
1: That's nice. Does that come through in any of his... I wonder if he's kind of followed that
0: through. Yes, in the latest album, there's a track which has a haka in the background. So, yeah, he does connect there.
1: Yeah. It's really bad if I say, what years were you in Sydney, Pete?
2: Yeah. How old is he now?
0: Couldn't say. Yeah. Anyway, you can get in touch with them, Pete. Yeah.
1: Anyway, well, it seems like they would know. You know if you know. Anyway, the nosebleed section, what's this about, Nick?
0: So this is the Hilltop Hoods, who I mentioned earlier. They're the hip-hop guys from Adelaide. Three white guys, and they are rappers, and they're very, very good. This particular track gained them a really big following, which 20 years later they're still they are considered hip-hop royalty in Australia.

0: not for the money, and it's not for the applause. No,
1: let's put the noise, please. Shack, shack, shack. Hey, that's pretty cool.
2: Yeah, it's groovy.
1: Yeah, that's not brand new though. That is it. That's got a.
2: Oh no, it goes back a wee while. That one's 2003.
1: Yeah, it sounds a bit like that.
2: They've been around a while, but yeah, as I said, they're pretty much hip hop royalty now.
1: Well, I think we're going to play one more. Two more, and then we're going to call it quits here on the Friday Free For All. Thanks very much, Mike's Bistro and Tap Room. We might even head there for a beer. But this next act sounds pretty interesting, Nick.
2: Baker Boy, yes. Mariona is the name of the track from 2017. Baker Boy, he exploded onto the scene with this track. It's from Arnhem Land in Northern Territory. And he's crossed into the mainstream and is now very, very well known. While I lived in Alice Springs, I was involved in organising a food festival, and we looked at getting him in and having a gig with Baker Boy, seeing as he was a local lad, or at least Northern Territorian. And but he charged $60,000, and we didn't quite have that money to do it.
1: That's his management would have done that. He probably, if you had his private Facebook or something, or Insta, you know, he'd probably do it for free.
2: Maybe. Yeah. Anyway, that was that.
1: Okay, yeah. Oh, sorry, that's just finishing. Here we go. I'm a proud man.

0: Yeah, Baker Boy's got some energy. Yeah, that's good.
1: He's a very talented guy. Yeah, it's a good dancer too, if you see the video for that. Yeah, he goes around and he sees people and he does a dance and then makes them do a dance. And it's, yeah, it's quite cool.
0: Oh, that'd be so cool.
2: And good interaction, yeah.
0: Yeah, some, because, you know, there's some of the, you know, ethnic tribal people can move, can't they? There's a way with their language.
1: That.
0: Their body, there's a language of its own, doesn't it? Like,
1: yep.
0: You know, I'd love to be able to dance like a Latino or something, but unfortunately I cannot.
2: Oh, Ciroc is waiting for you.
0: Oh,
2: Rich.
0: No way. Anyway, so now I thought this girl was English, but you're telling me, you're claiming her because she's lived in Australia.
1: Sampa the Great. This track is called Final Form from 2019. She's Zambian born. She's African, and she lived in Australia for several years. So when she made this album, she was in Australia. And yeah, Aussies claiming her. And this track featured in the Hottest 100 of 2019. And in it, she talks about her melanin. That's to do with her skin colour. So yeah, it's very clever words.
0: For some reason, I just thought she had affiliations to England.
1: I think she's based there now.
0: Yeah,
1: maybe.
0: Could be. Virginia W. will smack my hand for that. I know she's you're a big fan, aren't you, Virginia, of Sampa the Great? And that's going to be the final form is going to be the final track for today. We'll vacate the studio. The studio will then become cloudy from 5 till 7.
1: Yep.
0: And I'm not too sure what's happening after that. Let's hope for no more power cuts here. But
1: well, thanks for inviting me, and I've really enjoyed the
0: It's been a pleasure
1: session.
0: Again, and I'm going to put you on the spot. What are you going to do the next time?
1: I'll have a think about it.
0: What's your next time work?
1: Well, hopefully our stuff's arriving. We've been waiting on all our goods to arrive from Darwin to New Plymouth, and along with that is about 800 records. So,
0: It's sorted then.
1: I might have a sort through the records and just make up a playlist from that.
0: Right. And thanks, Pete, for coming in.
2: Yeah, no worries.
0: And bringing the calls through.

0: Kia ora Aotearoa, good news. 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

toasty in here. Hot like fire, yes I am. Gonna kick things off this evening with a bit of Moti Malika, who I featured last week. Check a miss that I should have played. It's a dancehall saviour.

0: used to matter. Soldier right there. Tune called Back When It Used to Matter from the album Born in Babylon. All right, now you're listening to Studio Kind of Cloudy right here on the Most FM. I am Drew Locks bringing this to you live and direct. Tonight we're going to feature some Al Campbell, classic roots musician from out of England. And some new music, some brand new stuff Aotearoa based as well as overseas. So stay tuned, people. Some niceness coming your way. All right, now this is Zion Head along with Our Fall. You know the tune?
1: The life she lives in only makes you feel good.
0: In a reggae style. Bonfire.

0: Thursday, the One Zion Head, along with Our Fall. You like up that remix? Yeah, bit of a change up, eh? Nice. All right, we're on to show 22 of the Studio Kinda Cloudy with A-Man at the controls. This is the V rhythm mix selection situation. We're up to the Vision rhythm, and this is it coming up right now.
1: Whoa, na, na, na, yeah.
0: Richest place.

fresh release today, as a matter of fact. Here comes the one like Israel Star. This is Aotearoa Reggae Rastaman. Yes, I.

Israel Star right there. Aotearoa Rastafari. Brand new music once again. Here we come. Cape Breton right here alongside. You know what the man say?

flowing, beautiful dub. You're listening to Studio Kind of Cloudy. Yes, and with Will Airy. Will Airy on the airwaves. Yes, niceness coming your way.

Yeah, beautiful tune. Trample them, nature alongside erupt. Channeling. Garnet Silk vibes. Now this right here is a tune called Rally Round from the one Marcus Gadd. Brand new album released today called For All. I suggest you check it out. Gonna feature some tunes. Just beautiful, conscious, roots reggae music from the island of Kanaki. Yes, in the Pacific Ocean. Reggae music to the world. Studio kinda cloudy. I am Drew Lux bringing it to you. All blessings unto Jah, Rastafari. Selassie I, Jah.

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There's another tune called The Code alongside the Empress Desiree.

love and consciousness to all people. If you got ears, you got to listen, yes? All right, here comes a favorite tune of mine. This is the one, Bushman. Consciousness, chosen lyrics, just straight ganja smoke. 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
1: Brand new music here, Quan Nelson.
0: Oh Lord.
1: Tune called Uphill Road. Just niceness, yes?

0: Bob Marley there. Classic tune, Rasta Man, Live Up. All right, from father to son, Ziggy right now. This is from his latest album called The Bright Side.
1: Attention, please. This is a public service health announcement.

Ziggy Marley from the album Brightside. Brand new music right here on Studio Kinda Cloudy. Right into the heart and the fingers of roots reggae music all over the earth. Yes, this earth, the one we live in. Some more Ziggy Marley right now. Cover of Cars Tune. So who is gonna drive you home tonight?

Here I am again, back in the pig pen. Yep, here I am again.

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mind, sitting in this gritty city, counting down till I resign. 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

0: Kia ora Aotearoa, good news. The starting age for the National Bowel Screening Program has dropped from 60 to 58 years old. 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
1: 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Sun is shining.
2: Well, hopefully everybody has recovered after yesterday's strong wind. Partly cloudy today with a chance of a shower until evening. Strong southerly still hanging around, not as strong as yesterday though. Heading for a high of 14 down to 12 tonight. Tomorrow for Sunday, partly cloudy with southeasterlies and 15. 14 for Monday, fine with southeasterlies. And during the week looks good as well. Fine for Tuesday, Wednesday and Thursday. Partly cloudy for Friday. And a sneak peek into next weekend. Looks like the rain will continue. Temperatures ranging between 13 and 15 degrees. Outside of the moment, just under 12 degrees in downtown New Plymouth.
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2: Yeah, very good morning to you and welcome into the Most FM Sports Show. 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Bray Hopkinson will join us very shortly to have a look at last week's penultimate round, and then we will preview the last round of CMK Community Club Rugby. Starts at 1 o'clock today and it will go through until about quarter past 4 with those premier games starting at 2:45. Matt Hastings will do the same with football. No action today in the Western Premiership. For obvious reasons, because New Zealand playing Belgium in the World Cup, but still plenty of results to get through, and also the Central League for tomorrow as well. We switch back to rugby at around about 8:30. Brad Cooper will join us. He was the assistant coach with the Hurricanes, of course the champions of the 2026 Super Rugby season, and he's also signed up now with the Harlequins team in the European Championship. Looking forward to catching up with Brad, of course, from Taranaki. And then we finish the show with basketball. John White from the Taranaki Ears will join us at around about quarter to nine this morning. Of course, they're coming off a mini South Island roadie, beating Southland, which was a very good win last week, and then unfortunately going down to the Otago Nuggets last week. But they've got the Nuggets again and in Hawera tonight. So looking forward to previewing that game with John. So that's the show for you here on the Most FM Sports Show as we showcase Taranaki sport between now and nine, thanks to Shoe Clinic New Plymouth. Bit of live sport happening at the moment. Two matches in the World Cup, both from Group I. Norway playing France. France lead at halftime 3-1. And halftime in all in the other game too. Senegal playing Iraq 1-0 to Senegal. It looks like Iraq had a red card in that game. So both of those matches from Group I at halftime in the FIFA World Cup. We'll keep you posted with that. And overnight too, New Zealand dismissed for 438 in the third test against England. England 223 for 2 at stumps yesterday. And or overnight, I should say, an England trail by 215 runs. But we'll keep you posted with those FIFA World Cup scores as the morning goes on here on the Most FM Sports Show. Ray Hopkinson coming up next with rugby, the last round. We'll preview that very shortly.
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2: Six past eight here on the Most FM Sports Show. Thanks to Shoe Clinic New Plymouth. Starting the hour with rugby, and we are heading into the last round of the CMK competitions, all coming to an end very quickly, it seems. Ray Hopkinson is our rugby man and is with us now. Morning, Ray. How are you?
10: Very well. Didn't get blown away the last couple of days,
2: was it? No. I was out and about in it yesterday, obviously covering it, and everywhere you looked, there seemed to be something falling over or a branch or trees or rubbish everywhere. It was terrible, wasn't it?
10: Yeah, well, they actually closed the golf club out of the course out of Ngamutu yesterday, and boy, oh boy, there was stuff flying all over the place. Yeah. Pretty exposed out there, but boy, oh boy. It seems to settle down a bit this morning, though, William. Isn't quite so bad, is it?
2: Yeah, last night it sort of started to calm down. It was still gusting around about 60 k's last night, but it was gusting around more than 100 k's at the airport yesterday, so not great at all.
10: Yeah. So what happened last week? County Club Rugby, a few results from last weekend, William, in the Premier Women's Division. Southern 77, 2 Copper Mill, Stratford Elkin 31, Englewood 24. In the Men's Division 2 last Saturday, Kaitiki 40, Kaupunga 7, Clifton 27, 2 Copper 19, Pātea, a big win over Okayawa, 84 points to nil. In the Colts Division, Englewood 10, Southern 5, Stratford Elkin 25, Newcombe with Old Boys 21. In Men's Division 1 last Saturday, United 26, Coastal 19, Stratford Eltham 17, Old Boys 17, Southern 57, Englewood 31, and Clifton 29, 2 Copper 26. Those are the lower grade matches, and one or two surprises in the men's Premier game, wasn't there?
2: Yeah, it was certainly a bit going on in that one, and I think probably, you have a look at it, and the Stratford Eltham game was probably the surprise, and then the other ones were all tighter than what I thought they would have been.
10: Yeah, that's for sure, and Coastal got their, they won 26-7 overnight at Stadium Taranaki, as expected. I expected them to win that one. You mentioned Stratford Eltham, but old boys, a gripping encounter in Stratford with both teams scrapping for a playoff spot. The home side getting there, 43-35. Close one there, William.
2: Yeah, 100%. And a little bit of wet weather rugby around last week too, which probably kept those scores at bay. But good on Stratford Eltham. They're starting to find their feet. And as we'll talk about shortly, a big game this afternoon for them as well.
10: First for sure. Southern got the better of Inglewood at the Hub and Harbour, 21-12. It was a dominant display in the second half, I understand, by Southern. Good on good them. And Clifton, well, a massive battle against 2 Copper out at the Pickery Domain. It wasn't a very pleasant afternoon up there. It was pretty wet and windy, and boy, they got away with a 22-19 victory over Geez, Hickok, it was a tough match, wasn't it?
2: Yeah, it was. I think
10: apart from the game itself.
2: Well, yeah, and the ending. The match itself, though, a little bit of wet weather, Clifton under the pump, and I think Tukopa really came to play. And as you say, 22-19, Tukopa had a lot of the ball, particularly in the second half. And yeah, I must give Clifton credit. Their defence was very good, wasn't it?
10: It was very good. Clifton had a few players missing.
2: Yeah, I think they had a couple on the bench as well. Mike Kainger was down at the Hurricanes, of course.
10: Okay.
2: Obviously played for them and enjoying that final down there. And I think they really missed him up front, didn't they?
10: Yeah, they certainly did. The scrum got knocked over with it. But anyway, a good win to Clifton. They'll remain unbeaten. So the points table going into today's games. Clifton way out in front on 48 points. Coastal 33. Southern 30. Old Boys 27. Stratford Eltham 27. Boys close there. Tukopa 20. Inglewood 13. And United 9. And it's real. It's up for grabs, isn't it? That fourth spot, third or fourth spot, isn't it? Really?
2: Yeah, it is. And even if Tukopa had won last week, they probably wouldn't have made the top four anyway. Just because of how the other results had panned out. But yeah, it's going to be interesting this weekend. As you say, Clifton and Coastal, I think they've made it. In terms of the semi-final spots, it just depends if Coastal are going to host or not.
10: Yeah, that's just right, yeah.
2: Yeah, and then Southern Old Boys and Stratford Eltham, they'll be playing off today for the two spots that are left. That's my understanding of it.
10: Yeah, it looks a bit like it. And then we're all heading out to Coastal today to Okata. Coastal versus Stratford Eltham, that's the game that you're referring, William, I understand.
2: Yes, that is right. Always nice to go out there. I remember doing Coastal Inglewood out there last year. It was raining all week and it was an absolute bog. But thankfully that wind probably would have dried things out a little bit.
10: Yeah, we'll just see what happens out there. Coastal, they're certainly going to be in the semi-finals. Stratford Eltham, outside the top four, it's make or break for them today, isn't it, really?
2: Yeah, it is. It is. And it'll be a good game, too. So looking forward to that. It's got a great atmosphere. I think Coastal's sort of got an advantage over other clubs where they've got, you know, two or three home venues.
10: Yeah, they've got, Rahutu, Okaru and Obanaki.
2: Yeah, so three venues. Yeah. It's great, isn't it? So anyway, be a big crowd out there.
10: Okay, Tukopa home against United. The two teams will not feature in the playoffs. They're playing for pride, really. And Old Boys take on Inglewood at Birkeltown Park today. New Plymouth Old Boys will be hunting for a good win.
2: Yes.
10: And maximum championship points for them.
2: Yes, and favourites too, I think, as well.
10: Yeah.
2: Looking at that.
10: What about Southern and... Oh, Southern, goodness me. We've got a tough one today against Clifton. Oh, boy. Oh, God.
2: Well, I put it this way. I don't think Clifton will score 100 points like they did in the first round.
10: No, it was 102, was it? To not many.
2: Yeah, 102 to 12, I think it was. Something like that. But I don't think we will see that again because there was a bit going on in that game. There was an injury in the first half, which put Southern off, I think. But I think, and Southern are finding their feet, particularly in the second round. I think they've only lost one game in the second round, so they're there or thereabouts in the top four now. Yeah, they've proven that.
10: That down there at home, they could just give Clifton a bit of a hurry up, to be honest.
2: Yeah, and if it's a little bit wet, I'm not sure if it is, or windy, that could suit Southern, because I think Clifton has demonstrated that on a dry track that they're unstoppable. But when there's a bit of weather around, as we saw last week, that's interesting.
10: It could be breezy too.
2: Yes, that's right. That's right.
10: It won't be 117K or whatever it was the effort yesterday.
2: You would hope not, that the ball would go backwards when kicked.
10: Yeah.
2: Like the final last week.
10: Yeah. Anyway, my picks are going to be Coastal, Tukopa, Old Boys and Southern.
2: Oh, you're going to go with the upset?
10: I'm going to go Southern for the upset.
2: Okay. Oh, goodness me. Good on you, Hoppy. Very brave.
10: Yeah, very brave. Women's Premier games today. Inglewood versus Southern. That's at Inglewood. And Stratford Eltham versus Parterre and Stratford. Boy, oh boy, what a weekend. And around about 4:30 this afternoon, we will know who the semi-finalists are.
2: Yeah, we will. Everyone, I think, will be waiting around their phones, waiting for that confirmation to come through. Highly anticipated. And, you know, Taranaki Club Rugby, for years and years and years, it has come down to the last round. And isn't that positive?
10: It certainly is. Yeah, great.
2: Isn't that great?
10: So, there's heaps of junior and secondary school rugby on today as well. And, of course, during the week, they announced the All Black team, William, and one or two surprises, one or two newies, one or two players have missed out.
2: Yeah. Duplessis Kurifi is probably one of the ones that people would have expected to get in. I think he got in, Anton Signer got in over Karifi, probably because of his versatility. And Signer can jump at the line out. Du Plessis probably can't in comparison. Dupe can only sort of play that seven position, really, whereas Signer can probably play a couple of positions in the front. I think that's what I'm hearing about that one. But stoked for Josh Morby and Xavier Nurmia. They've had great seasons, haven't they?
10: Yeah, absolutely. So, 34 players are not there. You mentioned Griffey, Simapeni Finau, David Harvillia is going overseas, I understand. Mm. Rico only missed out. Nathan Hoffman missed out, and so did Todd Blackadder. A few injuries. Fabian Holland is going to be playing club rugby today, which is good to hear.
2: Brian
10: Nuke is injured. And Scotty Barrett. So, good squad, and I guess some of those players will make the 44-man squad for the South African trip, won't they?
2: Yeah, for sure, and there'll be a couple of other guys coming. I think Jamie Hanna as well, he's an injury cover. Even if a few years ago he was earmarked for higher honours, which is great. Yes. Pretty stock-standard side, and we sort of knew Adi Savia would be the captain.
10: Logical choice. And New Zealand Maori squad was named. I see three Kanaki players made that squad.
2: Yes.
10: Jared Prophet, JJ Pokai, and Adam Lennox. Good stuff.
2: JJ Pokai surprised me a little bit. He hasn't played a lot of rugby, but good on him. He'll take the opportunity, no doubt.
10: Yeah, good on you. Good stuff.
2: But there's been plenty of rugby news as well. Like Mike Collins, Taranaki chief executive, he landed a job at Taranaki New Zealand Rugby. Chief Operating Officer or something like that?
10: Yeah, I see he arrives back in New Zealand to start his new job in September.
2: Yeah, okay. He's been an Aussie for a while, hasn't he?
10: He's got family over there, I understand.
2: Yes. Joe, his son, very good in surf lifesaving.
10: Oh, is that right?
2: Yes. Okay. Yeah. All right. And then Brad Cooper, who I've got on the show about 8:30 this morning, he signed up with the Harlequins after coming off a very good win in the Super Rugby final last weekend. So he'd be on a high, and he's probably still celebrating, Hoppy, when I speak to him shortly.
10: Yeah, he probably is, and great stuff with Brad Cooper. He's a very good coach, a likeable young man, and good luck to him.
2: Yeah. And also, Taranaki board members, Tim Stuck, and also Conrad Smith joining the Taranaki Rugby Board. That was some other news that came out during the week.
10: Yeah, I see that. And it's good to see them on there. Conrad Smith and Timmy Stuck would be great value for Taranaki. He would be on that board.
2: Yeah, a lot of experience there. Yeah, and of course, Conrad is involved in World Rugby, or the World Rugby Players Association or something like that. And Tim, obviously, with his credentials as the principal of Francis Douglas. So, it's a heavy-hitting board, I must say.
10: Yeah, heavy-hitting board, all right. They've beefed it up, haven't they?
2: Yes, that's right. Now, what did you make of the final last week?
10: Well, I was staggered, to be honest.
2: Yeah.
10: The Hurricanes played out of their skins. It was a case of, how do I put it, too many innings, not enough cheeks. As I said to you the other day. But the Chiefs didn't turn up, did they?
2: No, they didn't.
10: Didn't turn up. They weren't in the ballpark and winning that game, and the Hurricanes played out of their skin. It would be the best performance on the Hurricanes side I've seen for many years, to be honest.
2: For many years, and the biggest winning margin in a final as well in Super Rugby. Unbelievable.
10: A hammer blow for the Chiefs, wasn't it?
2: Yeah, it was. It was. I mean, for a final, it's not a great look, is it? But the Canes did their homework.
10: Yep, that's sure.
2: Yeah,
10: too good on the day, too good on the night, and thoroughly deserved win. Super Rugby 2026. It's all over, isn't it?
2: It's all over, over. And looking forward to the AB starting in a couple of weeks as well.
10: Yeah, semi-finals, Charity Club Rugby, with us next weekend, followed by the finals on the 11th of July, all at Yarrow Stadium, Taranaki. Not long to go now, William, is it?
2: Yeah, I know. The twilight of the season, but looking forward to the next couple of weeks anyway.
10: Great stuff. Catch you this afternoon, mate.
2: Yeah, thanks, Hoppy. Thanks for your time, and we'll see you out there.
10: Okay,
2: cheers. See you later. That was Ray Hopkinson, our rugby man here on the Most FM Sports Show. Just going through those premier games today. Coastal hosting Stratford Eltham in Okato. Tukapa hosting United at Sanders Park. New Plymouth Old Boys playing Inglewood at Vogeltown Park. And the game in Harwood at Southern and Clifton. All of those games start at 2:45. And as we mentioned before, Southern Old Boys and Stratford Eltham all fighting for the remaining two spots in the semi-finals, which is next week. 18 past 8 is the Most FM Sports Show time. We will go to football next. Matt Hastings will look back at all the community football coming up shortly.

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2: 21 past 8 is the Mad Media time here on the Most FM Sports Show. Just updating you in the World Cup matches on at the moment. Two matches from Group I. France still leading Norway 3-1 after 57 minutes and Senegal 1-0 over Iraq after 53 minutes. We'll keep you posted between now and 9 o'clock. Staying with football, Matt Hastings is our football contributor this morning and he is back with us. Good morning, mate. How are you?
3: Good, thank you, mate. How are you?
2: Yeah, not too bad, thanks. No doubt you'll be watching the football, and obviously there's a big game on this afternoon, New Zealand and Belgium. It's been great, hasn't it?
3: Oh, it has been. It's going to be strange, though, because there's been games every single day, right, for the last couple of weeks, sometimes four games and things like that. And so once we get into the round of 32, we're going to be going some days without the beautiful game, so I'm not too sure what we'll do with ourselves. But, you know, just watching the France-Norway game at the moment, Norway just missed a penalty. Would have made it 3-2.
2: Good stuff. Hey, yeah, just before we get into what's look back at last weekend, a cancellation this morning after the weather yesterday. The junior and youth football fixtures cancelled today, but you look out at the moment and think, why would you? But you can sort of understand it after yesterday's howling conditions.
3: You can. Like, I'm right behind Sutherland Park here. It's one patch, right? And it's still not as exposed as probably a lot of other places, and it's still pretty windy down here, but there is a lot of debris and things like that. So look, it's not a bad decision at all, and I know kids want to play, and I know parents want to probably get the kids outside playing as well, but, you know, it is definitely a really, really good decision.
2: Yeah, 100%. Not a lot of football on today in terms of the Western Premiership because they made a call to go and watch the game at 3 o'clock today, but there are some other fixtures happening. We'll talk about them shortly, but just looking at last week's results in the Western Premiership. Boys High, they went down to Rangers 3-2. What's going on there?
3: You could say what's going on to Boys High, but you can flip that around and say what's going on with you from the Rangers, right?
2: Yeah.
3: So, you know, they've picked up, you know, the last two. I'm just scrolling back now. Just the last sort of 2 weeks. It's two wins on the bounce for them. Very good results, but. Yeah, look, a great result for the Plymouth Rangers over Boys High. You know, Dom Squitartidi, Dane McInnes, and Taku Warren scoring for the Plymouth Rangers at home at Maryland's Domain there last weekend. A very good game. Then 3-1 up to 10 minutes to go, and then Boys High would have brought it back to 3-2 only a couple of minutes later for a very nervy last probably 10 minutes. So, yeah, look, we spoke about last week with Boys High, their game, the numbers of games are starting to pile up on them with exchanges and sort of things like that. So I wouldn't be sort of too worried about that for them. You know, probably just the last couple of results, the last couple of weeks. But, yeah, it's a great result for the Plymouth Rangers.
2: Yeah, absolutely. So we'll look at that table shortly, but no doubt that'll change things up a little bit. FC Western, they got a 3-2 win over Motorola, and you'd sort of expect that in what do we call that, the Devon Street clash?
3: What do we call that, the Battle of Blagdon? The Battle of Blagdon. Look, Motorola are going to be incredibly disappointed with that because it was 2-2 until the 99th minute.
2: Oh.
3: Lewin McHugh scored for FC Western to take all 3 points down there at Nupi Tapati Domain. So I'm sure Motorola will be very, very disappointed. They were 1-0 up and then went 2-1 behind and then scored with 10 minutes to go to make it 2-2. And then just, by the looks of it, mate, couldn't quite hold it.
2: Yeah, it's a shame, eh? Absolutely. So what does that do to the table?
3: Oh, look, it definitely starts to tighten things up, but it does obviously start to extend a little bit from, you know, that top four bottom to the last kind of placing there. Wanganui looks still clear on top, obviously. They're still doing very, very well. They pick up a 3-0 win against Palmerston North Narrow, so they're clear on top. Levin, but then Levin on 24 points in second, and then FC Western on 23 points, and then Boys High on 22 points. So, you know, those top other three sides that would be vying for, you know, that Central League 2 spot, only 1 to 2 points in between them, you know. So, and then it's just starting to kind of stretch out from sort of sixth place down. So, yeah, look, we've only got sort of 1, 2, 3, 4, 6 rounds to go in this competition. It's definitely tightening up there.
2: Yeah, it is. It is. And switching to the Women's Federation League, great win. Rangers picking up a 5-0 win over Whanganui Athletic last weekend. That was a match away. So, yeah, very, very promising stuff there.
3: Yeah, very. Absolutely. Look, it's we can keep talking, obviously, about this league. It's an interesting one, women's football, because, you know, with the changes to the National League, this is our top competition. This is where, obviously, we see the top players from a local perspective across, essentially only Hawke's Bay, Palmy, Whanganui, and obviously here. They've decided not to enter a women's team, a central football women's team, into that National League competition, but they are going to continue and enter a youth side in that league, which is a good thing, I think. But I think it's that just, unfortunately, that decision goes to show the lack of clubs playing in our top competition, maybe for coaches to pick and choose from. You know, it just makes it a little bit harder.
2: Okay. They've got matches this weekend as well. Rangers playing Napier City. That game's here at Maryland's Domain, and that's tomorrow, in fact. And also tomorrow, Motutoa up against Whanganui Athletic at Onuka Te Pāti Domain. So good to have the two women's teams at home and the Women's Federation tomorrow.
3: Yeah, will be. And obviously with Napier City Rovers coming here, top of the table side, they're a very, very good side. So definitely probably with some good young players and welcoming back some sort of local players and Reece Stephanie, who plays for Napier City Rovers and was here at New Plymouth Rangers for the past 2 or 3 years. So she's coming back to play against her old club, but that's going to be a great game down there at Maryland's Domain if you want to get out and watch some women's football tomorrow.
2: Yeah, absolutely. Also tomorrow is the Central League. But before we preview that match, they were at home, FC Western, against Petone. 2-1, they lost. How do you sort of sum up that match if you went to have a look?
3: Oh, it was a very, very tight affair. Like, you couldn't really sort of separate both sides. There was no one sort of standout side from what I saw. But to be honest, if I was FC Western, I'd be very disappointed, purely and simply because it's conceded 2 goals in the final 10 minutes of the game, in the 82nd and the 84th. You know, they Leo Elder scores in the 66th minute. You're going, yep, great, we're at home. You know, our pitch, confidence, good win against the Phoenix starting to come through. But then just two lapses of concentration, unfortunately, to concede 2 goals in that final 10 minutes. So they'll be very, very disappointed because, like we said, that could have lifted them up only a point behind, you know, Petone as they're going into the last sort of few games of the season. So, yeah, look, they'll be very disappointed. But fortunately, you know, they can turn around very, very quickly in 7 days. But a very tough game as they host Western Suburbs here tomorrow. And obviously Western Suburbs sitting up in fourth and sort of 5 points outside that top four perspective. So, you know, it's going to be a very, very tough one for them. You know, Western Suburbs are a side that literally train every day at Ola Academy there. So they've got, you know, they've got some things to prove for themselves, no doubt, and they'll want to go out there and put a really good performance on tomorrow.
2: 11 o'clock start too, so a little bit earlier than the usual 12:30 or 1 o'clock that they've been playing in the last couple of weeks.
3: Yeah, not too sure why. Maybe a bit of a request from Western Suburbs to maybe get back to Wellington on a Sunday a little bit earlier than sort of 8-9 o'clock at night, which if that might have been the case, if they were sort of playing at that sort of 12 or 2 o'clock kickoff time.
2: Yeah, okay. Oh, well, that should be good. And then they're going to be away for the next few weeks anyway. They've got Wellington Phoenix Reserves on the 4th of July, the week after on the 11th. Got Wellington Olympic, that's away, and then they're back at home on the 19th of July up against Waterside Karori. So another few on the road, and then they're back at home. But that's just the nature of the competition, right?
3: Tough 2 weeks, Western Suburbs and then obviously Olympic, but then you'd like to think 2 weeks of, you know, potential 3 points against the Phoenix, you know, who they only beat a few weeks ago, and then to then try and get another 3 points at home against Waterside Karori, who are only just in front of them, you know. So hoping that it's a really solid 2 weeks for them, and then see what they can do from there.
2: Yeah, okay. And your thoughts on this afternoon's game, New Zealand and Belgium in the World Cup. That's at 3 o'clock today. Group G, New Zealand's, what, third game of the World Cup?
3: third game. Unfortunately, the results haven't gone quite the way that, especially against Egypt. But I thought we should have beaten Egypt. I think we were very, very good in that first half and just struggled to sort of hold on. But look, it's Belgium, right? It's a very good side. Kevin De Bruyne, obviously playing in that side, along with some other very, very good players that are scattered all across Europe in the top clubs. So, the natural Kiwi supporter in me is very much we're going to go out there and win it. And look, we have to, right?
2: Yeah.
3: We have to go out there and win it. We have to try and give ourselves a chance of, you know, a third place finish in that group, which would be a good outcome for us, as we sort of build, you know, future World Cups and growing in confidence in our player base and things like that. But look, I think this is the first of many World Cups that we'll start to see the All Whites in, which is only going to be great for the game, especially from a financial perspective.
2: Yeah, 100% too. And just before we let you go, before I forget, New Plymouth Rangers in the Federation semi-finals this weekend as well.
3: Yes, so that is obviously a game, the Eastern and Western Premiership clubs that aren't playing in the league today. So yeah, so two games in that Federation Cup, both over in the Hawke's Bay. So Taradale at 12 o'clock hosting Palmerston North United at Taradale Park there. And then because of the distance between Brisbane United and New Plymouth Rangers, they're meeting in the Hawke's Bay and playing at Park Island in Napier. Again, a 12 o'clock kickoff there. So look, all the very best to New Plymouth Rangers. It'll be a good opportunity to see, you know, the side that's on top of the table over in the Hawke's Bay in the Eastern Premiership, and Brisbane United. I think they're 3 points clear in that competition. So this will be a good chance for those boys to see what the Eastern Premiership looks like against a very, very good side of Gisborne United. So, yeah, hoping that New Plymouth Rangers can pick up a great win and get into the final of the Fed Cup.
2: Absolutely, yeah. No, we will watch that game with interest and appreciate your time again this morning, Matt, on the Most FM Sports Show. We'll do it all again next week and there'll be a bit more football to preview.
3: Absolutely. Have a great weekend, mate.
2: Yeah, you too, mate. Thanks for your time. Appreciate it.
3: See you, bye-bye.
2: Okay, cheers. There's Matt Hastings, our football man here on the Most FM Sports Show, as the Mad Media time is now 8:33. And not a lot going on today, obviously, with that World Cup match at 3 o'clock. Still a little bit, though, with the FC Western up against Western Suburbs in the Central League. That game is at tomorrow at Lynmouth Park at 11 o'clock in the Central League. So looking forward to seeing how that goes as well. We want our Taranaki teams to do well, don't we? It is coming up 25 minutes away from 9. We're going back to rugby. Brad Cooper, the assistant coach of the Hurricanes, of course, at the champions of the 2026 Super Rugby season, now going to Harlequins in the English Premiership. Brad will join us next on the Most FM Sports Show.
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0: Piero Ferra sends it into touch. Taranaki, the champions of the 2023 Bunnings NPC. And what jubilant scenes we have here.
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2: 8:37 is the Most FM Sports Show time. Thanks to Shoe Clinic New Plymouth, we're turning our attention back to rugby, and Brad Cooper is joining us now, of course, assistant coach of the Hurricanes after that 60-5 win in the Super Rugby final last week, but also going to Harlequins for next season. Brad is with us now. Thanks very much for joining us.
3: Yeah, no worries, Will. Good to be talking.
2: Yeah, thanks, mate. You're still celebrating after that?
3: No, the celebration's well and truly done. A couple of days with the boys and... especially leaving, you want to get around them and spend a bit of time before taking off. So, yeah, no, we pulled up stumps on Tuesday.
2: Yeah, no, fair enough, mate. 60-5. I mean, everybody's talking about how good the Canes were. What do you put that win down to?
3: Yeah, we'd had a great season, obviously. I think just a little bit of the perfect storm in terms of. A squad that had spent a whole lot of time together and, obviously got some great players, and you've seen how many have been picked as All Blacks, but just when you go through the squad and how many cats they've all played together and, it was probably our time to get it done, and if we didn't, we would have probably looked back on a really disappointing probably season. And then little bits and pieces like Kenny Naholo was meant to go over to Japan and he'd done his knee and ended up staying, and like Josh Morby got out of his contract in France and come back, and Jordy Barrett was coming back. So the year before, obviously, we didn't have those boys, but forced us to create a bit of depth, and then, just some really good depth across the squad. So,
2: And no doubt the weather was very challenging last week, and it seemed like you guys played with the conditions and also shut the Chiefs down across the park. McKenzie couldn't fire a shot and the Chiefs didn't really have any ball at all.
3: Yeah, it's definitely the windiest I've been at the stadium, and Corey Jane always talks about it, mate. It is an advantage for us, especially players that haven't played there too much around the wind, and it probably looked on TV like we had it in the first half, but the way that stadium is, mate, you don't really have it. It's tough to get over the corners when you're in the corners, but once you get to the middle of the field, it probably feels like it's at your back a little bit. So some inside knowledge around how to kick and where to kick and where the sort of wind would be is definitely an advantage to us playing there regularly throughout the year.
2: And it sort of swirls around, doesn't it? It certainly swirls around at the stadium, doesn't it, too? So you think you're playing with the wind, but it's coming the other way.
3: Yeah, correct. And as long as you know sort of the direction it comes into the stadium, you sort of aren't going to understand exactly how it swirls. Definitely an advantage for us.
2: Oh, absolutely. No, congratulations, mate. And also, the news for you continues because you're off to the Harlequins. How did this opportunity come about?
3: So probably halfway through the year, my agent had sort of spoken to me about the opportunity, and then Robbie Deans is now the director of rugby there. So he's just been previously with Panasonic in Japan, and he's doing the both roles now. So he caught up with me when we went down for that super round in Christchurch, and we discussed it and went through a process. And then sort of toward the back end of our season, had to make a decision of whether I was staying at the Hurricanes or whether I was going over the year. It's a good opportunity for me to get outside my comfort zone and go and take a whole lot of new players, but also in a new competition. I just thought it was too good an opportunity not to, and the chance to work with someone like Robbie is huge. So, that's probably what came down to it.
2: Nice. No, and you're with Taranaki Rugby for 6 years and the Bulls with four. How important was that grounding, that introduction to coaching, to then lead you into the Canes and now onto the Harlequins?
3: Oh, definitely, Will. Barnes has been a huge help. Awesome to work with. Just the amount of time and dedication he puts into, or even hours he puts into his work around that. sort of gave me some really good grounding, and yeah, he's been great for my development. And then obviously just having someone like the old man as a real mentor, can't speak highly enough of both of them. And then going to the Hurricanes with Clark. Clark's been outstanding around probably just the bigger picture stuff as a head coach, and stuff around game model and how you bring all that together, because obviously it's a bigger beast at Super. You've got 50 players and a management of 40 almost, so just on a way bigger scale to probably the NPC. So yeah, some great learnings from both environments, but the grounding at Taranaki has certainly helped.
2: Yeah, yeah. And yeah, as you mentioned, you've worked with some great coaches, and no doubt you'll take a lot of those learnings, a lot of that knowledge into this gig with the Harlequins, no doubt.
3: Oh, definitely. I think one of the best pieces of advice was from the old man around do a whole lot of coaching, so as much coaching as you can at an amateur level, and you'll make some mistakes, but yeah, they won't cost you your job. And that was huge around, mate, I've done heaps just through high school, through club, with my young fella through midget rugby, and probably all those kids didn't realise, but they were probably my guinea pigs at the time with different ideas that I was having. And I think that grounding certainly helped me, and it's continuing to help me through the career.
2: Yeah, yeah. Are there any aspects of New Zealand coaching that you think Harlequins would be interested in?
3: Yeah, I haven't sort of really discussed that. I obviously went through an interview process, and they've obviously watched plenty of footy and watched how we're playing at the Harlequins, and want to probably emulate little bits and pieces. A club that's sort of renowned for wanting to move the ball and play, and they're probably the most like New Zealand teams over there. They've had a tough season. They've had a whole lot of injuries, and they struggled a little bit this year, but obviously Robbie coming on board sort of shows their ambition, and they've got one of the best young academy systems and pulled from probably the best player pools. So it's exciting, mate, to go over there and work with some young athletes. And yeah, you'll definitely see parts of Bennett, Taranaki and the Hurricanes hopefully come out in their footy.
2: Mm.

0: Yeah, absolutely. I mean, you've had such a great run. Ran Philly Shields. What else? The championship, of course, in 2023, when you're the assistant coach of the Bulls. And obviously, there are some highlights with the Amber and Black jersey, but also winning the championship with the Hurricanes. So you're building up a very reputable CV.
1: Yeah, it's been an awesome journey, Will, and I think success leaves clues along the way, mate. When you're having success around what has been, you know, what's worked and what hasn't, so you've got to always sort of, just look back at and see what has worked and why it worked, and you take those little bits along the way, and I've definitely learned a whole lot that I've sort of taking note of, and you'll use that as you go.
0: Yeah, absolutely, mate. Well, congratulations on all fronts. Thanks very much for your time this morning, and you enjoy the rest of the weekend. Hopefully you can put your feet up and enjoy a couple of weekends off before you go overseas.
1: Yeah, thanks, mate. Well, appreciate the time, mate.
0: Yeah, no problems. Appreciate your time as well. All the best.
1: Cool, thank you.
0: Cheers, thank you. There's Brad Cooper, the assistant coach of the Hurricanes, now off to the Harlequins. Of course, was the assistant coach of the Taranaki Bulls for the last four seasons, and a new opportunity on the horizon as well. 8:46 is the Mad Media time here on the Most FM Sports Show, talking basketball very shortly. The Taranaki Ears, they are at home today against the Otago Nuggets. John White, the coach, is with us shortly.
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5: Life is 11 minutes away from 9, that's the Mad Media time here on the Most FM Sports Show. Going down the highway tonight, the Taranaki Ears playing the Otago Nuggets in Hawera in round 12 of the Sales NBL. To talk about that game and also to look back at the last game against Otago actually a week ago is the Taranaki Ears coach, John White. John, thanks very much for your time.
6: Thanks for having me, Will.
5: No problems at all. You've had a week to think about that game against Otago last week, unfortunately going down, but it was a great game, 91-87 in Dunedin. How do you reflect on that game last Saturday?
6: Yeah, too much time to reflect on it, to be honest. we feel

0: was one of those ones that probably got away from us. You know, whether that was through fatigue or just some, you know, even myself making some decisions down the stretch, which probably weren't of any benefit to us. Yeah, that was a really disappointing one off the back of the Southland win. So, yeah, we've got a bit of amends to make today, and I think we're ready for it, which is great. The boys have been awesome on the court this week in preparation. So, yeah, a few things to make up for, but we're right there. So, yeah, looking forward to it.
1: You were down at halftime last week and then responded with a great third quarter. What changed during the break? Do you think you had the momentum and then it came your way, then it sort of fell away in that last quarter?
0: Yeah, I mean, obviously we dug ourselves a hole, being down, I think, with 19 points down at one point in that second quarter. So we finished off that second quarter pretty strong coming into halftime. We kind of knew that Otago are one of those teams that come out, you know, firing to start the match, and you know, generally they start to settle in and not go gun shy, but they generally slow down a little bit in the second half. So we knew we could make a run at them. Our defensive pressure definitely lifted in that third. We looked more like ourselves defensively. And then offensively, I think we just, as a result of the defense picking up, we sort of played a bit more freely, got a few more sort of easy baskets. It might have been one of those ones just off the back of a, you know, a short turnaround. Fatigue sort of may have played a factor in that last quarter a little bit. So, as I said, we didn't want to be in that position where we had to fight back, and, you know, that might have been a bit of a catalyst for that sort of fall away at the end of the fourth.
1: And also, you guys were coming off such a great high, because a few days earlier, as we talked about last week, you beat the Southland Sharks, and that was a great win too. You guys would have been on a high, and there would have been a lot of emotion around that previous result.
0: Yeah, and I was speaking to a few of the players after the Otago game, and, you know, they sort of had said that it looks like we found our identity now. We're that sort of team that needs to play on the edge, and we probably didn't show that to start the Otago game, which was disappointing. We sort of came out a bit flat. You know, apart from James Moores, I think he had our first four baskets. We sort of settled for shots that we wouldn't usually settle for. So, yeah, I guess coming off that high of the Southland game where it was very, there was a lot of energy in the gym. Sort of to produce what we did in that first half was disappointing. But, we just sort of came into the locker room after the game, and obviously, everyone was disappointed, but we sort of knew that it was on us, and we sort of gave that one to them. So, again, our finals hopes are still in our hands at the moment, which is great. And we've got an opportunity to make amends for that today.
1: Yeah. Aaron Cook Jr. had one of his strongest games of the season, 28 points. And then James Moores, who you mentioned as well, close to a double-double. Xavier Green, he also made a big contribution. Were you quite happy with the balance across that group?
0: Yeah. AC's been great for us the last few weeks. We've sort of been handing him the keys a little bit. There's times through matches where he'll come to me and just say, "Yeah, coach, let me roll." You know, so yeah. It's nice to have that confidence in him. And he's also obviously got the confidence in himself to go and play. And he's a really good one for getting other guys involved when he needs to as well. So, while it looks like he's sort of trying to take over, at the same time, we're really happy with the way he's distributing the ball and bringing his other teammates into it. And I think, you know, looking at Xavier Green, for instance, you know, he's had a couple of rough weeks where he wouldn't say that he's playing at his best, but last week, in both games, I think he returned to the X that we knew, that we'd recruited. So really happy that he's sort of contributing across, multiple stat categories too. And then obviously, the big moose, James Moores is contributing both, in the defensive rebounding sort of category, and also he's scoring the basketball for us. So he's he's an anchor for us at both ends of the floor.
1: Yeah, 100%. So the game at 4:30 today down in Harwood. How's the week looked for you guys? Obviously had the week at home, which would have been great. The guys would have been in their own beds and a bit more comfortable.
0: Yeah, smooth sailing after we left Dunedin, got home, and the guys had a day and a half off, which was great for them, a bit of recovery. Straight back into it. We've had, just a really solid week. Really happy with, the amount of content that we've covered. I think we're, in a really good position to deal with some of the things that that definitely hurt us last game. Craig Moller got off against us, so, which is disappointing considering you know, he's an ex-Ayers man himself. So, you know, thanks to him for giving us that little bit of hurt. But, he's going to be a big one for us to deal with again today. And I would assume they're probably going to line up the same way that they did against us last game. They went a little bit smaller, which, you know, obviously proved to be a little bit of a problem for us. So, we've got some things in place to combat that. And hopefully coming off a tough game against the Jets the other night, they're sort of in a similar position to what we were last week, with hopefully a little bit of fatigue and that travel sort of, pulling that squad down a little bit.
1: Mm. What's Harwood like? You've played down there for, you've had a few games down there. There's a grandstand on one side. It's a little bit empty on the other with the scaffolding for the cameras and so forth. What's it like down there? A little bit different to other arenas you've played at?
0: Yeah, very, very different. I will say that's absolutely raucous down there. So, the kids, they're around the stadium the entire game. They'll be right in behind your bench. You can, they try to get high fives and signatures, in the middle of the game. So, they're loving it down there. They've been awesome. And I genuinely think that they've been, the fans down there have been a catalyst for us, really sort of believing in ourselves, knowing that we've got, support all around the region. I know it's nice for the guys to feel like they're loved, but, when you genuinely feel that love across such a huge, region, it's amazing. So it's been awesome playing down there. Yeah, obviously a different stadium. It's a little bit colder. But that grandstand just gets absolutely rocking down there. So, we're looking forward to it.
1: Yeah, that's great. So, today the round has been, I guess, reshuffled because of the game last night was postponed until 2:30 this afternoon, the Saints and the Giants. I know you can't speak for those teams, but what would have been like to have that game moved because of travel and the weather and so forth down there in Wellington?
0: Yeah, I mean, obviously, we're all creatures of habit, especially when you work in sport. Everything sort of planned to a T. So, it's not ideal, but I guess both teams are dealing with that at the moment. So, they're right. They're both in the same position. It may affect the next game. I haven't looked at either of their schedules to see who they've got, but, we're hoping the Saints get up because, that'll help us out, keeping the Giants, sort of at bay and, below us. So, up the Saints. I don't say that very often, but also looking forward to seeing Carlton play again and, hopefully he has a bit of success today too.
1: Yeah, good stuff, mate. Awesome. Hey, thanks so much for joining us on the Most FM Sports Show this morning. All the very best for this afternoon's game against Otago, and we'll no doubt catch up again soon.
0: Thanks, Will. Speak
1: Cheers. No worries, Waldo. Cheers. Thanks. See ya. That's John White, the head coach of the Taranaki Ayers, up against Otago. Down in Harwooda again, 4:30 start. And then their next game is against the Hawke's Bay Hawks on Thursday. That is over in Napier. So we'll certainly keep tabs on their schedule as the competition goes on. 2 minutes away from 9 on the Most FM. We're wrapping up the show next.
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0: It is Robin on the Most FM Sports Show. 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Warren and Virginia are next with the Wild Pear Kitchen Brunch Show until midday. Morena, you too.
1: Kia ora. Kia ora.
0: Well?
2: Yes.
0: Good.
2: Survived the storm.
0: Yes. Yeah. School closed yesterday?
2: No.
0: No, that's good. No. I know Stratford did and Te Paipai and Hawera did.
2: Fitzroy did, but they lost power as well.
0: Ah, yes.
2: Yeah, so we weren't affected by the power cut. So,
0: well, that's good. Yeah. You would have battled through.
2: Yeah.
1: And the only thing at home that we've lost is oranges off our tree. But they're ripe.
0: Oh, that's okay.
1: And it looks like a cascade of orange under our tree.
0: Oh, that
1: would have. And I'm talking of, 50, 60 oranges.
0: Really?
1: Maybe more.
0: Yeah.
1: Yep.
0: Orange juice
2: coming out. Yep.
1: Yes, we had orange juice yesterday.
2: Yesterday.
0: I couldn't believe it. You know, I was talking to some people at work yesterday and I don't remember wind being that strong for a long time.
1: No.
2: Not that constant.
0: Yeah.
2: And over such a long period.
0: Yeah, it was, wasn't it? All day, all night too.
1: Yeah.
0: Great for us because there was some good news out of it. But
1: oh, yeah, good on you. All bad news.
2: Sound like an ambulance chaser.
0: I am a little bit. The thing for it, like we were sort of going around town having a look and there was a fire truck outside the warehouse and we pulled over and Sam, our photographer, got out and there were firemen on the roof trying to hold down the iron roof. So it was like on the edge of the building and the wind was coming and it was flying up and they were trying to get down on it and so forth and screw it all in. Made for great photography.
1: Oh, my goodness.
0: I honestly thought to myself, far out, that's going to fly back and they're going to fly away. And I'm surprised more crew didn't come and help them, but I guess the other crew would have been out doing something else.
2: Quite a few sirens yesterday.
0: Yeah, there were. So it was busy.
1: Wind is quite disturbing, I think, and you feel quite vulnerable with wind.
0: I hate it, and you guys know what it's like playing sport in it. It's so horrible. Disruptive. You can't communicate. No. You can't pass the ball. You can't kick the ball. So it's really tough.
2: Give me rain any day.
0: Yes, that's right. What have you guys got coming up?
2: We're going to be talking with Cherie from Wild Pear Kitchen very, very soon.
1: And then we're going to be talking with Virginia Adams and John, I'm just double-checking his surname. It's John Jury. And they're coming in to talk about a book that they've just released, and it's about living in the back blocks, really, and being a bushman and looking after the land and clearing the land. Yep.
0: Nice. Oh, good.
2: And we've got Henry Ashby from, he's from the band Scram, but he's here as part of the Taft Winterfest and he's part of Monster Songs. So he's been going to come into the studio and have a chat with him as well.
0: Cool.
1: Monster songs. Well, if you were going to say a monster song, and we're talking like a big ballad or a banger, what would be your number one monster?
0: Oh, I don't know.
1: Put you on the line.
0: Put me on the spot. Yeah, because someone asked me the other day, what music do you listen to? And I don't really have a favourite genre. I've got an eclectic mix in my Spotify. So, I'm not sure. I've got favourites across a lot of genres. Yeah. What about you guys? What would be your?
1: Mine's always Loyal.
0: Yeah. Okay. Yeah.
1: Because I'm a Dave Dobbin nut.
0: Yeah. Yeah. That's a good call, actually.
1: Yeah.
0: Yeah. What about you,
2: Mr.
0: Chairman?
2: I don't know because it keeps changing. But probably I was going to say Oasis to start with.
0: Yeah.
2: Wonderwall. Yeah. But that's the first one that came to my head.
0: Yeah.
2: Yeah.
1: Oh, there's so many, but so that's on tonight, and it will be great because it's those big songs, the ballads that touch your heart.
0: Yeah, absolutely. The classics. Sometimes my cousin and I at home, he's my flatmate as well, we'd just sit down, and if there's nothing on TV, we'd say, let's play some bangers, just some classics, play the 90s, and we reminisce about when we heard that song, almost like the little pot of gold that's on the show, on the station here. So
1: on a Wednesday at 6 to 8.
0: That's right.
2: If we're going to go ballads, and I'm going to change my mind, I'm going to go The Power of Love by Frankie Goes to Hollywood.
0: Oh, yeah.
1: Oh, man.
0: That's a good one.
2: Came out of left field.
1: Yeah.
0: The Dave Dobbin song, though, reminds me of the America's Cup. And people thought at the time that should be our national anthem because it hits the heart, doesn't it?
1: Well,
0: it
1: does. There is something really special about it, and in terms of place and time.
0: Mm.
1: And if I hear that, I just go, I swell, my heart swells.
0: Mm.
1: Yeah,
0: It's great, isn't it? Yeah.
3: All right.
1: And another one for me is Muse, and it's, what is it? It's
2: Super Black Dark Hole.
1: Uprising.
0: Oh, yes. Yeah, yeah. That one's a good one too. You sort of nod your head to it.
1: Yeah, it's like, that's the Resistance. Yeah, it's Uprising. I'm just looking. Oh, yes, it is. That's the one.
0: Yeah. Brilliant. Great.
2: Fantastic.
1: Good to Walk To, too, by the way.
0: What's that, sorry?
1: Good to Walk To.
0: Oh, that yes.
1: Song.
0: That's going well.
1: Yeah.
0: Good.
1: Yeah.
0: Good.
1: Haven't been out in the wind, I have to say, but...
0: Don't do that.
1: But other than that, fine.
0: Yeah, good. That's the main thing. Mm. All right, well, you guys enjoy the next couple of hours. Thanks so much for coming in. And, sorry?
1: Are you riffing?
0: Yes, Ocado today.
1: You'll be damn pleased there's no wind today.
0: I know. Well, Ocado's probably the best place in a southerly because you'll be a bit sheltered there. There are trees up and the mountains there too.
2: It's a nice little field in there, actually.
0: Yeah, I don't mind. It's a bit of kikuya, which makes it a bit hard to run, but should
1: best
0: be right.
1: Best grass in the world.
0: You reckon?
1: Yeah.
0: Yeah, a little bit spongy, but that's okay. that is okay. But looking forward to it. We're back next weekend on the Most FM Sports Show, and we will have another future champion. We haven't had any in the last couple of weeks just because of the schedule, but we'll bring one back next week.

0: Kia ora, good morning and welcome to the Wild Pear Kitchen Saturday brunch show here with your host, Virginia.
1: And Warren.
0: And on the line this morning, we have Cherie from Wild Pear Kitchen. Kia ora, Cherie.
2: Kia ora, Warren and Virginia. How are you today?
0: Very good, thank you.
1: Warmer than yesterday.
2: Yes, that was a challenging day, wasn't it?
0: Wasn't it just? And so it was challenging for you. I mean, you lost power twice. How do you cope with things like that?
2: Yeah, it was quite I kind of could, you know, feel it coming. And I managed to get all the hot food out onto the Bay Marie. The whole place was set up. And then at 11:05, boom, the power went out and we had a full cafe. And everybody had their coffee, thank goodness.
0: Yeah.
2: And I said, okay, get the mains off the hot plates, put them in tinfoil, put them in the oven, keep them hot. And so we did that. And then people kept coming in and coming in, and we had gas. So I kind of like, I'm good in those situations. I kind of like camping, cooking, you know.
0: Yeah.
2: And I just went into, okay, well, we can do poached eggs. We've got gas. We can put the toasted sandwiches in the fry pan and dry fry them. And we can serve the hot food if you put your salads in and bring the bowls into the kitchen, and I'll just put the hot food in. And so we were doing that, and then after about half an hour, the lights came on. And then all the food went back on the hot plates, and it was steaming hot because I had kept it in the oven. And we were good to go. Yeah, and then all the staff were working in the dark. Sent a couple of them on a half an hour break. We were boiling water so we could wash the dishes.
0: Yeah,
2: it was like being at a campsite, really.
0: It's good that you had a spidey sense that it might happen.
2: Yeah, I kind of, you could feel it. Because when I was in the morning, I had, thank goodness, cleaned my teeth, washed my face, put my foundation on, and I was just about to do the mascara, and the lights went off at home, and I was like, oh, no. And so I got the old phone torch out and managed to put the mascara on and the lips on, and I'd already boiled the jug so I could make the tea in the car and off to work at 6:30 a.m. So I kind of knew it was coming. And then when I was driving out of our property on Saxton Road, there was a big tree across the road, so I couldn't get out, and I tried to get out and move it. Not.
0: No.
2: I did try.
0: Yeah,
2: I did
0: not.
2: Try. And thank goodness on Saxton Road we have two ways in. So then I was able to go left, ring the council, tell them about the tree, get to work. Yep. So I knew it was coming, really.
1: And were you busy yesterday? Because I have this idea that, Wild Pear Kitchen is like this haven of safety.
2: Well, that's a good word, because that's, I think, what happened. And I posted up on Facebook, we've got power, and then all of a sudden we didn't have power, so then I deleted that. And then when we had power again, I just put it back up going, we've got power. And so it's great just to let people know, because it's very frustrating when, if they've lost their power at home and they're hungry and thirsty, they kind of like, well, where can I go? Because half of Devon Street was out of power. I think the midsection was out, but the east end was in power, and then maybe they had power and we didn't, I don't know. But anyway, we only had half an hour out. And then I said to the team, hey guys, let's just get cleaned down as fast as we can. So at 2:00, we just started dismantling and cleaning as fast as we could. And just as we were just doing our last job, the power went out. But we'd done all the dishes and everything was cleaned. Well, it was like fuel. And so what was great about that is we didn't have to open the chillers or the freezers.
0: Yeah.
2: So we knew we'd be fine. And the power, they probably needed it off to fix it, I'd say.
0: Yeah.
2: Because they would have known business was over, so they would turn it off again to maintain whatever they needed to maintain. But we're very lucky that they put the power on. I think it went back on about 20 to 12. So we were very grateful with Palco. Thank you, Palco.
1: Yeah.
0: and the cold weather, lots of warm food for people.
2: Oh, my goodness, yeah. We were selling out of all the hot food. We had this amazing smoky Boston beans with crispy potato hash and vegan cheese. And that's, people are like, the guys love that too. And I do suggest that if you did get it, just ask for a poached egg on top, and it's absolutely sensational. So that's a new one that we're doing. And we did a creamy mushroom, walnut and spinach risotto, rice risotto. And that's another favourite. And today I'm going to be doing arancini balls, which are with mushrooms.
1: Oh, I love those when you do those.
2: And that's what I do with the leftover risotto. I roll them into balls, crumb them, deep fry them, and they are filled with a little bit of pesto and vegan feta and on a Neapolitan sauce. So, yeah, they'll be on the menu today.
1: Mm.
0: Fantastic. And a busy night tonight, I hear.
2: Yeah, we're all going to the Winter Festival, which is Rhombus tonight, which is a 90s band that we all remember. We've all got tickets, so we're going to that, and we're really looking forward to supporting the Tamaki Arts Festival, as we're a sponsor, and so our whole team's going, so that's wonderful. We're going to have a great night.
1: Oh, fabulous.
0: Thank you, Cherie. You have a great evening. Have a busy day. And thank you for sponsoring the events that you do in the community, including the Most FM.
1: And a busy day. And dance the night away.
2: Oh, we will. You'll see it on our socials.
1: Yeah.
2: Okay. That's great. Thank you. Oh, hey, can I just say one more thing?
0: Yeah.
2: Okay, this is my last little bit of information. We will be floating up our next 7 a.m. coffee rave tickets tomorrow, being Sunday. We will be floating those up on our website under our store. They will go live. And I'm only saying that because a lot of people have been emailing, ringing, and
0: nagging
2: me, when are the tickets on sale? And it will be on Friday, Marariki Day, which is a public holiday, so it will be that day. So if anybody is wanting to come, the tickets will go live tomorrow on Walpi Kitchen, or look on the socials, and I'll have a link on there. Okay?
0: Fantastic.
1: I'm excited about dancing the morning away when I come to that.
2: I look forward to seeing you there.
1: Okay, thanks, Cherie.
0: Thank you.
2: Okay, thank you.
1: Bye.
2: Kakite.
1: Bye. Kakite.

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A track there called Mirror Mirror. It's from Aro, and you're listening to the Wild Pear Kitchen Saturday Brunch Show here on the Most 100.4 FM. Coming up next, we've got a track from Jin Migmore. She's got a new album coming out, but we're going to step back in time to her album called Blood and Bone. This is Blood to Bone, sorry. And this is a track called Willing to Die.

0: Track there called High Man from Irie Exit, and you're listening to the Wild Pear Kitchen Saturday Morning Brunch Show here on the Most 100.4 FM. And in the studio this morning, we have John, Jack Jury, and Virginia Adams.
1: John Jury and Virginia Adams
0: Here to talk about a book called You Cleared the Land, Looked After the Land. Kia ora, welcome you two.
2: Kia ora.
3: And
4: there's also the bottom part of that, which is Tales of a North Taranaki Bushfella Stockman. So I'm holding the book right now. You people out there listening may not be able to see it, of course. In fact, you won't, but you can imagine. And it's a really lovely book, and it's about 220 pages long. And it's full of what, Virginia?
2: It's full of John, basically, as a storyteller, natural-born storyteller, learnt the trade as well from his father, who was Henry Jury, who his father

0: So tell me about those early days growing up right in the back blocks there and as a bushfella.
1: Well, I was only a kid then, so it was mainly all the people that visited our place. There were pig hunters, drovers, the farmers from next door who were the actual stockmen in those times, that they had, you know, big teams of dogs and horses, and the cattle were quite, you know, wild because they weren't handled all that much, and everything was done in a big hurry, you know, like everything seemed to be at full gallop all the time, and the musterers and that would, you know, they'd be galloping their horses, jumping logs, and dodging trees and, you know, the creeks and swamps and that, you know, they'd just plough straight through them, you know, hoping that they'd get to the other side. A lot of it was pray and hope. Yeah, so that was the life. The other one was, all the pig hunters who had come in, and there was, you know, heaps and heaps of pigs, you know. A team of pig hunters come in there, or there's only two or three of them, but they shot 42 pigs in a weekend.
0: Wow.
1: Yeah. So there was, lots of pigs around because the country was reverting back into, it was semi-abandoned country. So
0: What did they do with 42 pigs?
1: Oh, they'd leave them there, you know. They took what they needed, but most of them was, you just discarded them. And you only took out the best of the pork, you know. Usually a maiden sow or something like that. We never ate boars and that. But nowadays, they'll pack a boar out, you know, and it can be a rusty old one, you know, and they think it's the most wonderful pork there is, you know, because they...
0: But you know better.
1: Yeah. So, you know, we never... Because you had to carry it for, you know, quite a while.
0: Yeah, carrying 42 pigs out, that would have been pretty hard, wouldn't it?
1: Yeah. Well, that's why, you know, most of them were just left where they lay, you know. Some of them were big, some of them were small, But that was just the overall tally that they got, you know. But quite often they'd come up there and they always had pork to take out. They might only get, you know, half a dozen or something like that. It was always, you know, usually about 7 to 10 pigs is what they usually got on a weekend. Yeah, but just sometimes when they come up there purposely to eliminate them, they would go and hunt, you know, just for to cull them all out.
0: And that was because they were doing damage to the bush or the...
1: Mainly to what was left of the pasture country and the fences and that, because they would dig holes under fences and then, you know, you couldn't control the stock or anything. So, you know, they always dug, you know, the fern roots, the bracken fern roots up, and anywhere where there was bracken fern, they'd dig big holes and live in there. And
2: eat the lambs as well.
1: Yeah, they would, in the springtime, they'd come out and eat lambs. There was one old joker there, he went over to America and he went to see the Winchester Company, and he told them about, you know, this rifle that he had was a Winchester, and you know, all the pigs he shot and what harm they were doing, so they give him a brand new 44-40 Winchester rifle, a saddle gun, you see, so he was quite happy with that. And when he got back, he had a manager looking after his farm. This was in
2: 40s.
1: Mount Damper.
2: Yeah.
1: So he come back and his manager was gone, but there was a big bill at the Wongamomina Hotel.
2: This is the 1940s we're talking about when John was a barefoot kid.
0: Now, I'm wondering, how did this book come about? Like, what made you want to write this, Virginia? Like, how did,

0: It was kind of like a groundswell, really, in the community. And after, probably since COVID, really, more and more conversations I was having with family members and also locals, and John's name would pop up and people would say, oh, his story has to be captured, you know. It would be a tragedy if the stories weren't told. And a lot of the people remember the funny stories, because John, as a young lad, was, you know, the guys were pranksters and made their own entertainment. But there were other stories of the hard work, you know, the sheer hard work of breaking in a farm and then growing good stock. Just a groundswell. And then I think because I'd got a doctorate by then, I think people thought that I was the obvious choice in the community to write it. I don't even know, John, how I ended up at your place with the phone ready to interview you. And they weren't interviews, they were chats, you know, but we just turned up, really, and that was it. The ball was rolling, you know.
1: Yeah, we just started talking, you know, I just told a few things about it, and she recorded it, and then she'd come back again and ask for more, you know, what the stories and that, and some of them weren't very appropriate either. But, you know, we talked our way through it and that sort of thing. And of course, the old guy that I used to work for, old Darcy Laney, you know, he was a great person to tell stories, because he was in the First World War. And he'd tell me stories about the Sinai Desert and the places where he'd been. He was only 18 when he went over. And then he come back and he bought probably a rehab farm, and he cleared that, you know. And then, you know, I went to work because I liked the stories, because being brought up in the backcountry, you can identify all the things that he talked about. Even, you know, he was talking about when they captured Beersheba. Beersheba, I think it was, yeah. I think it translates to, you know, a drinking hole by the trail or something like that. But he used to have a few words in Arabic, and that he used to tell me, and we adapted those, and we'd greet each other with, you know, Saida, you know.
0: Wow. This is in the back blocks of Uruti,
1: And
0: I love it.
1: Also, he would talk about, you know, he'd recite Banjo Patterson's, you know, stories, you know, about, you know, the shearers and the drovers and all those people. And it was right in amongst, you know, where I was and what I was doing. And the shearers would always ask, oh, give us a poem, Darcy, you know. So he'd rattle off, you know, The Man from Ironbark, or The Man from Snowy River, or Mulga Bill's Bike Ride, or something, you know, something like that. And even, you know, the Tales of the Yukon, he had a few of those as well. So, you know, being young, you're quite impressionable with all these things. But he used it to his advantage too, because you were impressionable. You know, he'd tell you stories that make you work harder and that sort of thing too. But, you know, if you understood it, you know, you actually didn't take offence to it.
0: Yeah.
1: So you worked along with it, because it was kind of invigorating for you to be able to do these things. So, you know, that's how it evolved. So these are the sort of stories I, you know, when Virginia would come and visit, because my wife, Karen, and Virginia were friends, you know, because their children were about the same age, you know, when they were going to school. And, you know, they've remained friends ever since. So.
0: Yeah, our sons grew up together.
1: Yeah.
2: And how much time did you spend with John sitting recording him?
0: Probably around 30 recorded chats. A lot. They started with, because when I do doctoral research, your standard interview, often you're speaking with people who've got English as their second or third language. So an hour and a half's probably the max for me and for the other person, you know, because our brains are working on different levels. But in the end, it was like three-hour chats with John.
2: Cause wow.
0: There was never a lag, you know. There's always, I don't know, the stories were... John is a great storyteller, and when you read the book, you enter it and realise that you are listening. You could be at the hearth of, you know, a fire with John, and you're listening to him telling the stories. And yeah, so it's a big job, but it was it wasn't difficult in the sense that we worked through sort of chronologically, but when we went down side roads. It was, that might be a whole half of a, you know, a chat together, but really easy. John's a bit like Billy Connolly, really. You know Billy Connolly jokes?
2: Yep.
0: You kind of start and you go way, way out and then you'll come back to the start. So often the stories will go way out and then it just dovetails back into where we were before. So, yeah, it's the true art, I think, of storytelling, yeah.
2: So in this book, there are many, many stories.
0: Mm-hmm.
2: Is there any story that particularly stands out for you, Virginia, that you would like John to tell us?
0: Oh, my God. When we did the launch, and a friend of mine who's published a book, she said, oh, you needed to read some more tracts out, you know, from the book. And I said, well, where do you start? Because there are probably six or eight different themes coming through, you know. I mean, one of my favourites is really sad, which... We won't want to talk about online, but often John talking naturally goes into poetry, and some of these stories that locals will not know anything about, but in the interview, in a more intimate chat setting, we were able to traverse some quite deep areas. Oh my goodness.
2: What about a prank then?
0: A prank one's
2: because
0: good,
2: I know,
0: yeah.
2: I know you were a bit naughty, so you got a prank one for us.
1: Oh, yeah, well, there was many of those. Like, I used to have a starter gun, you know, that they started races with. And I bored out the front of it and put a copper pipe in there so that the flame would fire out the front and rather out the top. So me and my mate, we were in town here and, you know, we'd always go to the hotel and that and get tanked up on a bit of beer and that sort of thing. Tell a lot of lies to the city people and that sort of thing. And so I got back to the Urinui Hotel, and the barman there, he, because we're a bit boisterous, he come in there and told us just to tone things down because, you know, you come back from town and, you know, you think you're King Billy, you know, in the small town. So I pulled out the starter gun, and he was wearing a white shirt, and I poked it in his belly and pulled the trigger, and he thought he was dead. And the powder burn was black on his shirt. Everyone run out of the pub, you see. So me and my mate, we went along. Their beer was still on the counter, so we drank all the beer and then took off home too.
2: Oh, that's fantastic. And you didn't get any trouble for that?
1: No. We didn't get hung, drawed and quartered or arrested or anything. But nowadays, you know, you'd have been shot on sight, probably.
0: Yeah.
1: That was one of the things. And then there was another guy. He was, you know, we was in the pub and we were drinking away, and he showed us how you do the clean and jerk, you see. So he gets down, you know, and he had a broom handle, you know, and of course he's half cut and that sort of thing. So he goes to lift it up, and he lifted it up and pushed it above his head, and he fell over backwards. And we reckon, oh, is that how it's done, you know? That's how the weightlifting was done.
2: Yeah, that's fine.
1: That wasn't how it was done at all. It's just that he'd fallen over.
2: What about in the back blocks, bush? Did you get up to hijinks?
1: Not much there. The only thing it is when I was riding home on the horses and that sort of thing, because we used to ride about 3 miles to the job, and I'd see the Pony Express people, how they, you know, run beside their horse and then jump onto it while the horse was galloping. So I used to do that too. I used to go along on the horse, get it galloping, jump off, land on the ground, go up over the other side of the horse and then back up and onto the horse and carry on, you see. But it was a military saddle that actually had a big curve at the back that was above the back of the horse. And, of course, in doing so, you see, you'd rip the crutch of your trousers out on it when you're up there, you see. So it become very risky. Yeah.
0: There's a lot of fun, a lot of funny anecdotes, but there's a lot of beauty as well, and the sadness, and yeah, there's a lot of depth in it that I think the locals will really appreciate. But I think one of the first stories that really captured me was the mysterious blue insect, flying insect, which we came to the conclusion, we tried and tried, like I went back and back to John and said, I'm sure it's a damselfly, and John's like, no, it's adamant. He was getting a bit hoo-ha by the time I'd gone back there for the fourth time. So we decided in the end that it must be extinct or just...
1: It must be very rare.
0: Very rare, extinct. So that comes into poem form. That's on page 47. But just the way that John describes the clarity of those recollections are... easy to put into poetry, which I've done to break up the prose, but just the beauty in that and the delicacy.
2: Could we have that one of you two read that poem about the blue fly or the blue winged thing?
0: The blue winged thing, yeah.
2: Yep.
0: It was perfectly blue, the whole thing, with iridescent wings that'd be flat on its sides like a cicada's when resting, but more angled down its body. Its shape was narrower, more like a queen wasp than a dragonfly, in size about an inch long. There'd only ever be one, sitting still, where it was sunny. I only saw probably two in my whole life, one at a time, once up on the plateau where the old man first lived, where the bush lawyer was.
2: Oh, yeah.
0: Yeah, so I think you saw two, eh? Was it two?
1: Yeah, I've only ever seen about two, yeah.
0: So Karen, John's wife, has done the drawings, the sketches, so she made that sketch up with the fly sitting on the bush lawyer with the manuka flowers behind. But she, so when John and I were chatting and I was transcribing the interviews, I had to write where we'd chuckled and where we'd chortled and when we'd laughed till the tears poured down our face. So that was all in red throughout all the transcripts. And then I'm thinking, how can we capture that humour, you know? And so I'd write cartoon, cartoon, cartoon. And then Karen just stepped up and found a talent for drawing cartoons, which she didn't know. She's a very clever artist, but she didn't know that she had. So, yeah, we managed to depict the humour, you know, where possible with cartoons, yeah.
2: So what is the most, I guess, wonderful thing that's come out of this book for both of you?
1: Well, for me, it's just a recording of what it was like in the early 50s when I started work. Our shelters, you know, sometimes was only a tarpaulin over a pole, you know, and we'd drag in a lot of fern like a wild pig and use that as a bed, you know, just by laying on the ground. Cook outside on an open fire, you know, with a couple of billy cans in a frying pan or something like that. And that's how we lived, mainly in the summer, you know, when we were breaking a new area, you know, like we had a contractor with the bulldozer that pushed all the big logs off and heaped them up and leveled the ground out a bit and then giant dished it all. But most of it is the way things were, you know, years ago, and it was the changeover from horsepower to machines, you know, and that's why when we were cutting bush, you know, probably my generation was probably the last who used axes for cutting bush and that, because, you know, when the chainsaws come in then, and in the end we were using chainsaws. But a lot of the old bushmen reckon that it's just as well they never invented chainsaws back then because there'd be no bush left in New Zealand. So, yeah. You know, that was quite a good thing. But also, it was the big trees and the nature and what it all meant to you. You know, like I talked about the coloured spiders that the mason wasp you get to put in. They comatose them and lay their eggs in there so that in the following spring, the young ones will come out and that it feast on the spiders that were in there. But they were all beautifully coloured ones. It was, you know, they were well camouflaged when they were in their own setting. And you noticed all these things, you know, when you're a kid. Nowadays, everything is moving so fast, you'd go past, you'd never even think about them, you'd never ever see them. Mm. A lot of the things is that what we saw back then was, it's not even recorded now, you know. So, you know, we'd make our own toys, you know, we'd make our own plays, we'd make our own entertainment because we were just a family and that's all we were.
2: How many in your family?
1: There was five of us living there, and then my mother had other children. So the two of the younger ones of her first family, they lived with us too. But they were only young teenagers. And, when I was growing up, I thought that they were grown up, but because they would be out, you know, doing jobs on the farm, and there was another big place down the end of the valley where we were and belonged to Patterson. And they used to go down there and look after the stock on there. They'd ride their horses down, you know, but they would only be, you know, 12 and 13 years old at that time. So, you know, these were the things that you know, that are quite natural to me.
2: Yeah.
1: But even when we left there, we sold the farm after the old man had died and the neighbours bought it. And it rained so we couldn't come out. We couldn't be shifted, you see, because it's 3.5 miles of mud road, you see. So we had to, you know, live there again. And we didn't have much, you know, we had no stock in that. So us kids used to go out and catch a wild pig every now and again for our meat. Mum would still keep a garden going. But it was 12 months before it was dry enough for us to come back out.
0: Yeah.
1: So we were able to stay there rent-free in the house that we always had. And so, you know, that's the way it was. And even when we did come out, Mum and us five kids, we went down and turned all the water off, you know, and back into the water tables and so that it wasn't slippery for the truck to come up and get us. But the truck wasn't a big furniture removal. It was only a 3-ton, you know, truck. And we didn't have much furniture or anything, so it was just there. And three of us kids, we rode on the back with the furniture and Mum and the other two little ones that were in the front with the driver, you see.
2: And that's in the
0: book, Leaving, yeah.
2: Now, I'm going to come back to you very quickly and ask you what was the most wonderful thing to come out of the process?
0: Apart from, you know, everything that's in the book, which is rich, and I know almost to pointing to the page that something's, you know, some incident is on or some description. But for me, John was always in the background when Karen and I, you know, became friends when our kids were little, because he was working and home late. You know, probably I'd picked up the kids from their place by the time he'd got home. But John was always sort of in the background with his brother, also Henry, who's, I suppose Henry is a character that you just really come to almost love, you know, in the book. He's a very cool character, and the relationship between John and Henry is very palpable. But for me, we literally have an enduring friendship now, to the point where whenever it's fine, each week on a Thursday morning we'll go for a walk and do 5Ks to try and keep, you know, John's health up. But it's 5Ks of talking the walk, really, and then we sit in the car and have a sachet coffee with a thermos flask, shades of boiling the billy, and then we'll talk for another couple of hours, you know. So what more could you want from doing an exercise like this as a project to come out of it with a deep, warm friendship? Yeah.
2: Oh, that's beautiful. How did you both feel when you held the book in your hand for the first time?
1: I thought it was good because it's it is of my life, of when it was. And a lot of books are written about famous people, but, you know, I'm just an ordinary bloke, you know, working fella that, you know, enjoyed what I was doing.
2: Mm.
1: I don't know. It's just something that I am, you know. I just like it. And I thought, well, you know, it should be recorded because there's a lot of things that are recorded about great people and that sort of thing, but nothing about the ordinary bandit, you know, that's, not necessarily bandit, but...
2: I don't think there's anything ordinary about you, John, sorry.
1: But... just how people were in that day and how they were perceived, yeah, probably in those times. Whereas now, you got to be very careful about what you say and what you do and how you act and a lot of things. So that the country is really run now on scare tactics, you know, so that people are too scared to do anything because of the consequences. And
2: like pull out a starter gun in a pub.
1: Yeah, well, as I've told a lot of people, you know, a lot of that, you know, is better forgotten. Yep. Than,
2: yeah. That's a great story, though. And what about you, Ginny, when you held it for the first time?
0: I guess it was, someone else asked me that the other day. For me, it's like if you do a job, you do it well, you know. Yeah. So there was a lot of really intense work over the last month or so because we're self-publishing. So, you know, all the work that a publisher would do, we were doing. So it was pretty intense. But the last proof that came through, I finally felt that, sure, someone's going to come go through and find the one typo or two, you know. Isn't they going to come and tell me? But I just felt... yeah, really kind of satisfied that it was done and probably could not have done it better. And that, I guess the lingering thing is that this is an oral storytelling, unvarnished.
2: Yeah.
0: And I'm really proud of the way that came together, that I curated and arranged. But yeah. So in terms of a partnership, the unvarnished... you know, vernacular of the backcountry fella is absolutely shines through, you know, and to the point where, you know, when John's talking, he says bloody here or bloody there, but if I took one out, I thought maybe there's too many because we're rambling, you know, and then I'd go back and think, what's missing in this sentence? I'd realise it was that one that I'd taken out. So, yeah, that's what I love about it.
2: So
0: yeah.
2: Where can people get this book?
0: There's a Facebook page called John Jury Book. So if you go into John Jury Book, yeah, you'll just find a way to link up to get the book because it's self-published. It's not in online or in, yeah, bookshops yet.
2: Okay. Yeah.
0: But I do think it'll... I do think it'll just get its own momentum, you know. As I said to my son, the book's it's gone. It's got its own wairua. It's on its way. It'll find itself onto people's coffee tables, and yeah, because it's a really timely book for, yeah, just the honesty and the authenticity. I think that shines through, you know.
2: Well, thank you, you two. Thank you so much for sharing. About this wonderful book called You Cleared the Land, Looked After the Land, Tales of a North Taranaki Bushfella Stockman. So thank you, John Jury and Virginia Adams.
0: Thank you, guys. It was lovely.
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0: It's Okay to Be Scared, and that's a track from Scram, and you're listening to the Wild Pear Kitchen Saturday Brunch Show here on The Most. And the reason we played Scram is because we have Henry Ashby from Scram in the studio. Kia ora, Sam. Welcome.
1: Kia ora. How's it going?
0: Very good. Thank you. Thank you for giving up some time to be in here in the studio with us.
1: Oh, thanks so much for having me.
2: But you're here for you're not here for Scram, though.
1: No. I'm not, no.
2: You were here for what? Tell us, Henry.
1: I am here for Winterfest, and I am performing in a really, really wacky, fun cabaret show called Monster Songs, which is being put on by Witch Music Theatre. Tonight, 7 o'clock at the TSB
0: Showplace.
1: That's the name of it. I got it. I found it.
2: And what can people expect?
1: So Monster Songs is like a love letter to the strange and unusual and out there kind of stuff. It's seven monsters, so we're all monsters, and it's a like really fun, sexy, quirky cabaret. Lots of musical theatre. There's like Bowie, rock numbers, and it's like sexy and interesting and fun and different and out there. Yeah, that's kind of what you can expect. Lots of really big voices. And some really fun dancing as well.
0: And what characters do you get to play?
1: Ooh, characters.
2: Well, what monster we
0: want monster?
2: To know?
1: Yeah, well, I get to do some really, really fun stuff. I get to sing a Bowie song, and I get to do a really fun rock number with Jade Metamatira as well. But we're kind of all there the whole time. It's hard. I don't want to give too much away.
2: No, don't. Good.
1: Yeah.
2: So how did it come about, this Monster Songs?
1: Monster Songs has been a show that started, I want to say, 6 years ago. I was not involved in the original production. So Jackson Burling and I started, we did the Auckland Cabaret production, which was last year, and we jumped into that production, so we were pulled in. But everybody else who's on stage is an original cast member. Cree Matthews, Jade Metamatira, Caitlin Penrose, Jathan Morgan, and Natasha McAllister. They're all from the original production, which was at Bats Theatre in Wellington, I think 6 years ago. They've done the Gardens Arts Festival as well in Wellington. And yeah, so it's a production that very much like I said, a love letter to the weird, to the strange, and to the unusual. So, you know, Witch Music Theatre are a fantastic theatre company based in Wellington. And it's all about doing more unique and more different kind of musical theatre shows, and providing those opportunities to be involved and to see productions that, you know, you wouldn't normally get to see in New Zealand.
2: Where have you performed Monster Songs?
1: Monster Songs, I've performed in Hastings and in Auckland at the Cabaret Festival there. And now here in Taranaki.
2: And what about the reactions? What do you get from people?
1: Oh, people, I think people are quite surprised. I think it's such a big sound for seven people. And we've also got Hayden Taylor and Thomas Whaley playing music as well, keys and guitar. And I think people are quite surprised at how massive the sound is. And yeah, so I think people are quite surprised. And yeah. It's a lot of fun.
0: And for you personally, you have this love of musical drama, which you're going to be studying soon. But what draws you to doing musical drama?
1: It's interesting. I feel like as actors and performers, we're storytellers, and our job is to try and give people someone that they can relate to, give people stories that they can relate to. And I'm drawn to musical theatre because I think it tugs on the heartstrings in a way that other platforms, other mediums maybe don't get the opportunity to do as much. I love the way that it connects with such a wide group of people, and people can like really find something of themselves in musical theatre. And what Witch Music Theatre is doing with Monster Songs and all of their productions as well, really, is kind of providing that voice for people who feel like maybe they're on the fringes of society, which I think really now is starting to become most of us.
0: Yeah.
1: I think we're all sort of starting to realise that.
0: And pushed sideways.
1: Yeah, we're all just getting pushed further and further to the fringes. And so, like, we all feel like we are outsiders in this really bizarre, strange world that we live in. And so, yeah, I'm really drawn to shows that give people something that they can connect to and something that they can hold on to. And, you know, it brings people together better than anything else that I've seen, you know?
0: And what musical theatre or what movies or books or music in itself are you drawn to that you connect with?
1: Oh, that's a really great question. I love so many different types of things. I'm really drawn to things like David Bowie and you know, kind of more experimental rock and things like that. I'm really drawn to Joe Keery, who's a really fantastic actor and performer who has a artist name called Joe. I'm also really drawn to all the people I know who are really, really talented in and around like Wellington and New Zealand. Like, I feel like there's so many artists in this country. If you guys haven't listened to Jade Metamatera's music, she's from Wellington, she's in Monster Songs.
0: Yeah.
1: And her original music is so inspiring, you know. And, you know, being the singer of Scram and writing music, I think the more I'm writing and creating, the more I'm realizing that everyone around us is so inspiring, and that you don't actually have to look to like the Hollywoods and that far to be inspired by stuff, if that makes sense.
0: And it's really nice to hear that New Zealand voice in our own story, to hear our own stories in our own voices.
1: Absolutely.
0: To be able to connect with.
1: Yeah.
0: Yeah, definitely. Mm. Yeah.
2: So if people want to go tonight, they can look at the Winterfest website online.
1: Yep.
2: And it's from 7 to 8.
1: It is from 7 to 8, yeah.
2: Yep.
1: It is 1 hour of mayhem. Yeah.
2: Monster mayhem.
1: Yeah. Yeah.
2: Yeah.
0: Fantastic. And
2: is there anything else you'd like to say?
1: Oh, thanks for having me on. This is the best radio station in the country. Name a radio station that plays more New Zealand music than the Most FM. That's a dare. I dare you to name one. I don't think that you can. And, yeah, I think every radio station needs to be more like you guys. So thank
0: you. Fantastic. Thank you, Henry.
2: Thank you.
0: Enjoy Monster Songs.

A track there called Good Man. It's by Raphael Sadiq. And before that, we had Take Off Your Sunglasses from Ezra Furman and The Harpoon. 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Coming up next, this is Kiwi artist MCK. This is a track called Trippin'.

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0: And that's a track called Impossible. It's from a band called Welcome It, and it's from their brand new album called Calendars. And a fantastic little track there. And before that, we had Sundown from Trigger Happy. And Trigger Happy is artist from Aotearoa, so a couple of Kiwi artists there. Hey, listening to the Wild Pear Kitchen Saturday Morning Brunch Show here on the Most 100.4 FM. We've got another Kiwi artist coming up. This is Where's Jai with a track called Turn It Up.
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0: That's a new track there from Ringlets. It's called Hard Evidence. And before that, we had Eli Paperboy Reed with a track called Satisfier. And you're listening to the Wild Pear Kitchen Saturday Brunch Show here on the Most 100.4 FM.
1: It's deep winter.
0: What a time to have a festival then.
1: Yeah, well, that's and one called Winterfest.
0: Oh, what a great name.
1: Yeah, appropriate. But things didn't get blown away, luckily, for the artists, and all the artists have managed to get in and out of Taranaki, so that's remarkable.
0: Oh, it really is. And you've been to a few things this over the last week, Virginia, as part of Winterfest.
1: Yep.
0: What have you seen?
1: Well, I'm going to start with Sunday, and you were there with me, and yep. We went to all four authors who were part of the speakeasy section of yes. Winterfest. That's like it's like a little mini book festival, really.
0: It is. It is. And it was really interesting because four different authors on four completely different themes, but all really engaging and all really took away a lot from it, actually, you know.
1: I suppose the one that was really different for me, though, was the first one, which was
0: Thomas Coyle.
1: Thomas Coyle, who is a forensic scientist investigator. And he shared stories about what you look for in a crime scene and what you find in a body and how you can tell it's how long it's been, you know, dead. It was really fascinating. Not for the faint-hearted, I must say.
0: No one seemed to complain.
1: No, there's some really yeah. amazing stories in
0: yeah,
1: there.
0: Yeah, no. And
1: what's the name of his book, Warren?
0: The name of his book is, give me a minute, because I'm going to have to, The Dead Can't Talk, The Dead Can Talk. The name of the book is?
1: He's a bit slow, isn't he?
0: Yeah, The Dead Speak.
1: The Dead Speak, yeah. yeah.
0: Mm-hmm.
1: And he started off as a baker.
0: Yeah.
1: And a friend got killed.
0: Yeah.
1: And he became fascinated with trying to find out what had happened, and that led him onto a career into retraining as a forensic,
0: scientist.
1: Yeah,
0: yeah, and a very difficult field to get into. Yeah, yeah, but he had the ability to recall details.
1: Yeah, yeah. And he was a really amazing observer, and so when he was interviewed about it, he was able to describe something in great detail.
0: Mm. A pencil.
1: A pencil.
0: Yeah. yeah. Really great day at Fourth Wall. And
1: who else did we see?
0: We also saw Elizabeth Knox talking about her book Nightmare. We saw Pax Asadi talking about his book Mortified. And we saw Witiihi Maira, Te Kai Koko, and The Swimmer, about
1: and
0: his journey to learning Te Reo. And that also featured Kingsley Spargo.
1: Yep.
0: And they did some music as well along the way.
1: I think that was Witty's rock star set.
0: Exactly.
1: Yeah, it was kind of like that, wasn't it?
0: Yeah.
1: Yep.
0: And then on Wednesday night, you got along to Arranged Marriage.
1: Yes, that was where they had six poets and six musicians, and they were paired randomly, so like an arranged marriage, and they had to perform a original each and then a collaborative piece.
0: Yeah.
1: And it was just astounding. And the food, oh my God, the food was amazing. Yeah.
0: Bit of a sucker for arranged marriage food.
1: Very. It was such a lovely evening. I have, it's the Arranged Marriage project, which is put on by, organised by Helen Griffith. And so it's the one I've enjoyed the most.
0: Nice.
1: By far.
0: Yeah, yeah. And some really good matchups of poets with musicians.
1: You meant to ask me why.
0: Oh, why, Virginia?
1: Because I wasn't in it.
0: Exactly.
1: So I could relax and just like, oh, my God, this is just so free and easy. and the people were so creative.
0: Yeah.
1: Oh, amazing words people and amazing musicians. I was full up on great food and the arts.
0: And you came home excited about it all, full of it. Well, not, that sounds wrong.
1: Buzzing.
0: Buzzing about it, that's the right word. So it was really great, yeah. And then on Thursday night you got to see Judy Garland.
1: Yes, Judy's encore with Ali Harper, and who became Judy Garland, Before Our Eyes. She started off a little hesitant. I wasn't so sure. And the more and more that she got into the character, I was like, God, that looks like, that sounds like, oh, is that Judy? Yeah, so it was very, very special. And she told the story of Judy Garland's demise and how it happened, how she became basically, how she became an addict.
0: Yeah.
1: And it was actually, she was, it's a terrible story actually, because it begins with trying to keep her as a skinny young thing.
0: Yeah.
1: Mm.
0: And last night we saw Jan Halregal back at the Fourth Wall Theatre, and she was talking about her book, Sportsman of the Year, but also told her own story through her music, but also through talking, and it was a fantastic evening.
1: Jan Halregal's one hell of a storyteller.
0: Yeah.
1: She's just almost like a stand-up, actually.
0: Yeah.
1: But like Mrs. Maisel. No, she was so good, and I like her. I particularly enjoyed that because she was so herself. Mm. And she talked about how, you know, she'd been through the glam rock star world, and it wasn't her.
0: No.
1: And how much more freedom she has in being herself and just doing whatever the hell she wants.
0: Yeah. Winterfest goes for a couple of more days yet. There's Monster Songs is on tonight, that we've already talked to Henry about. There's also Rhombus playing at the Mayfair tonight. Stuart Greenhill's at the Nice Hotel this afternoon, and there's the Fancy Free Music Sessions in the lounge at the TSB Showplace as well. And then tomorrow there's different authors also speaking back at the Fourth Wall Theatre. There's Rebecca Hayter, then there's Tereda and Ruth Spencer, there's Dick Frizzell, and then there is Taranaki Tonga, which features three different Taranaki authors, David Hill, Lauren Keenan, and Elizabeth Smither. But there's also She Moves on tomorrow afternoon, and then finishes off.
1: She Moves is a dance
0: one.
1: Huge collaboration of dancers.
0: Yeah. And then tomorrow night it all finishes with Captain Morrow and the Sands of Time.
1: Yes. Mm. Looking forward to that.
0: Yeah. So still lots to get out there. Go and check out tickets. Go and do something. Really enjoyed Jan Halregal last night, so we're going to have one of her songs. This is Sportsman of the Year.

And that was Nightbug from Mystery Waitress. You're listening to the Wild Pear Kitchen Saturday Brunch Show. Hope you're keeping warm out there. It's not actually that pleasant, is it? It's quite chilly. Okay, we're going to hear a new one from Queenie, and then we will hear from a new one from Delaney Davidson and Marlon Williams. This is called Vivid from Queenie.

0: Man, that was Holy Slave from Delaney Davidson and Marlon Williams. And it's from Delaney's brand new album, which came out, I think, yesterday.
1: Yes.
0: It's called Baby Heavyweights. And he is coming to Taranaki. He will be here on the 9th of July, and he will be playing at the Fourth Wall Theatre.
1: Very nice. Be great to see him.
0: He's quite a... a lot of people don't know who he is. But he's actually worked on some quite famous albums, not just as a singer-songwriter, but also a producer.
1: Mm. And that's his 11th album.
0: Yeah.
1: Yeah. Yeah, the one that's just come out, Baby Heavyweight. Yeah. Yeah.
0: And he's worked with Marlon before on their Sad But True series, and he also was lauded for his visionary production on Tammy Nielsen's acclaimed albums Dynamite, Don't Be Afraid, and Chickaboom.
1: Yeah. Chickaboom.
0: Mm.
1: Nice.
0: We're just about done for us, aren't we?
1: We are, actually.
0: So, Warren, I think I'd like you to thank our guests.
1: So, first of all, thank you to Cherie from Wild Bear Kitchen. She was talked with her earlier and survived the storm that yesterday happened and a couple of power cuts, but kept the warm food coming out, and that's true of today. And thanks to Cherie also for being, and Wild Pear Kitchen for being the sponsors of the show and helping support the most. And also thank you to John Jury and Virginia Adams, who came into the studio to talk about the book You Cleared the Land, Looked After the Land, Tales of a North Taranaki Bushfella Stockman. And it's John's story growing up in the back blocks of North Taranaki in the 40s and before that, as a bushfella, as a stockman, and his

0: memory and recall of things that happened to him growing up and during those days. Amazing.
1: Astounding, yeah. Actually. Yeah. And some really wild tales.
0: Oh, some really
1: almost
0: wild.
1: Almost like the Wild West.
0: And you can get the book on John Jury Book if you go searching for that on Facebook, because it's been self-published.
1: Yeah.
0: And we also want to say thank you to Henry Ashby, who is part of the Monster Songs, which is happening tonight at the Theatre Royal. And it's going to be a fantastic show, an hour of songs that are monster songs in terms that they're really big, but also kind of taking the other play on the word monsters as well.
1: And they're also going to be fun, and they're going to be a bit strange, I
0: yes,
1: think.
0: I think.
1: And
0: so
1: we're going to be in for a treat for something quite different and fun and powerful.
0: Yeah. Henry's also in a band called Scram, and but he's got this real passion for musical drama and musical theatre. Mm. And so he's also heading off to London to study that coming up in August.
1: Yeah.
0: And thank you for listening. And looks like the wind is finally starting to calm. It's the clouds still look pretty cool out there though today. And so have a great weekend. Enjoy.
1: And we're going out with a song called Babylon, A Fight from Prince Allah. Have a great weekend. Ka kite.
0: Ka kite.

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1: 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Taupō and Manawatū coming soon. 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And we pride ourselves in making it affordable for even small businesses to get their names up in lights. Mad Media. Massive advertising displays. For more info, check out mad.nz. That's mad.nz.
2: Choosing a real estate consultant to market and sell your home could be one of the most important financial decisions you ever make. 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